0: EGM.
1: Be not working hard. Yeah, right, picture that with a Kodak. Or better yet, go to Times Square, take a picture of me with a Kodak. Took my life from negative to positive. I just want y'all to know that. And tonight.

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2: Teenage boys been arrested after a car entered the water in the River Wear in Sunderland. The bodies of three other teenagers have been recovered from the water. The Premier League has confirmed that Manchester City have been found guilty of all charges related to the Premier League's financial rules. Matthew Dudley's here with more.
3: That's right. The club have been found guilty of engaging in a scheme to inflate revenues and reduce costs by almost £1 billion. That's over a nine-season period by an independent commission. The commission found that they used sham commercial deals to disguise owner funding and arrangements to lower operating costs such as coach and player wages. Sanctions for these charges will be considered at a separate hearing.
2: Manchester City say they'll appeal the decision. From today, eligibility for the Disabled Persons Rail Card is being extended. And England beat Czechia 2-0 in the Nations League thanks to second-half goals from Anthony Gordon and Harry Kane. And the bad news continues for Scotland. They were beaten 3-0 at Hampden Park by Switzerland. Jack Hendry was sent off on 11 minutes. That's the latest from Radio News Hub. I'm Jules Eatbridge.
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0: 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And here's Nikki, driving off for a morning coffee. You know the drill, Nikki. Allow at least 1.5 metres when overtaking cyclists, or more if driving over 30 miles per hour. And for horse riders, like Joe and Daisy here, slow down to under 10 miles per hour and allow at least 2 metres. Whoever you meet, travel like you know them. 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
2: Columbia police say three teenagers have died and a teenage boy has been arrested after a car entered the water in the River Wear in Sunderland on Tuesday afternoon. Manchester City being found guilty of all charges related to breaches of Premier League financial rules. Matthew Dudley's here with more.
3: From the 2009-10 season to the 2017-18 season, we now know that Manchester City had overstated their income by over £800 million. This was using a system called Project Longbow. It was a plan to reduce running costs and boost revenues, with many legitimate attempts to do so. However, the Fordham agreement was not one of them. That saw funds being paid into the club, with the source of the money unknown, allowing Man City to remove operating expenses.
2: Manchester City say they'll appeal the decision. From today, eligibility for the disabled person's rail card has been expanded. And England beat Czechia 2-0 in the Nations League thanks to second-half goals from Anthony Gordon and Harry Kane. Scotland, though, were beaten 3-0 at Hampden by Switzerland. That's the latest from Radio News Hub. I'm Jules Eatbridge.
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2: Police are continuing to investigate after three teenagers were killed when an Audi A3 entered the River Weir in Sunderland. The 17-year-old boy was in the vehicle at the time of the crash on Tuesday afternoon, has been arrested and is still in police custody. The Premier League has confirmed that Manchester City have been found guilty of all charges related to the Premier League's financial rules. Matthew Dudley's here with more.
3: That's right. The club have been found guilty of engaging in a scheme to inflate revenues and reduce costs by almost £1 billion. That's over a nine-season period by an independent commission. The commission found that they used sham commercial deals to disguise owner funding and arrangements to lower operating costs such as coach and player wages. Sanctions for these charges will be considered at a separate hearing.
2: Manchester City say they will appeal the decision. A survey suggests the growth of artificial intelligence has left a quarter of UK adults feeling overwhelmed by the growing sophistication of scams. England beat Czechia 2-0 in the Nations League last night, but Scotland were beaten 3-0 at home by Switzerland. That's the latest from Radio News Hub. I'm Jules Utebridge.
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0: Here's Alex, pedalling off to work. And here's Nikki, driving off for a morning coffee. You know the drill, Nikki. Allow at least 1.5 meters when overtaking cyclists, or more if driving over 30 miles per hour. And for horse riders, like Joe on Daisy here, slow down to under 10 miles per hour and allow at least 2 meters. Whoever you meet, travel like you know them. 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
2: Investigation continues after three teenagers were killed when a car entered the River Wear in Sunderland. The Northumbria Police say a 17-year-old boy was in the vehicle at the time of the crash on Tuesday afternoon, has been arrested and is still in police custody. Manchester City being found guilty of all charges related to breaches of Premier League's financial rules. Matthew Dudley's here with more.
3: From the 2009-10 season to the 2017-18 season, we now know that Manchester City had overstated their income by over £800 million. This was using a system called Project Longbow. It was a plan to reduce running costs and boost revenues, with many legitimate attempts to do so. However, the Fordham agreement was not one of them. That saw funds being paid into the club, with the source of the money unknown, allowing Man City to remove operating expenses.
2: Manchester City say in a statement they'll appeal the decisions. New polling for National Trading Standards suggests the growth of AI has left a quarter of UK adults feeling overwhelmed by the growing sophistication of scams. And England won last night in the Nations League, beating Czechia 2-0. That's the latest from Radio News Hub. I'm Jules Eatsbridge.
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2: Police are continuing to investigate after three teenagers were killed when their car entered the River Wear in Sunderland. A 17-year-old boy who was also in the vehicle at the time of the crash on Tuesday afternoon has been arrested and is still in police custody. It follows reports received by Northumbria Police that a black Audi had come off the road near Wearmouth Bridge and went into the river. Four people were in the car at the time. US President Donald Trump says he's disappointed British police have released five men on bail who had been arrested in connection with a suspected terror plot near an RAF base. It's after five British nationals, all in their mid-20s, were arrested on suspicion of explosives offences and terrorism before being released on bail on Monday. And hundreds of prisoners are due to walk free from jail tomorrow in the first wave of the government's controversial expanded early release scheme. Some 5,000 prisoners are scheduled to be released in stages over the next year. That's the latest from Radio News Hub. I'm Holly Hughes.
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0: FM. Here's Alex, pedalling off to work. And here's Nikki, driving off for a morning coffee. You know the drill, Nikki. Allow at least 1.5 metres when overtaking cyclists, or more if driving over 30 miles per hour. And for horse riders, like Joe and Daisy here, slow down to under 10 miles per hour and allow at least 2 metres. Whoever you meet, travel like you know them. 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The Highway Code rules may vary in Northern Ireland.
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2: Yvette Cooper will signal a revival of the new Labour-era Sure Start scheme when she speaks at the Labour conference today. It includes plans for new parents to get support with their babies at more than 1,000 centres across England. Footballer John Stones has been convicted of speeding and landed with a £1,000 court bill after he missed a police letter while at the World Cup with England. The 32-year-old defender was caught driving his Range Rover at 43 miles per hour along a country lane near his Cheshire mansion. And Mr. Bean, Peppa Pig and James Bond, they're just some of the names that's attracting international students to the UK. A new study finds that more than 4 in 5 international students considered British culture when deciding to study here. Katrina McCarthy is the British Council's spokesperson.
3: Both public figures and created figures can both act as a sort of a cultural connection and introduction to the UK. They help make the country familiar and they help create something of an emotional connection.
2: 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I'm Holly Hughes.
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2: Heavy rain clearing, followed by sunny spells with showers. Winds gradually easing too, but remaining gusty, with highs of 23 degrees Celsius.
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0: News Hub, I'm Holly Hughes. Andy Burnham has acknowledged he could go all the way and propose rejoining the European Union as he considers the UK's future relationship with Brussels. Police are still investigating after three teenagers were killed in Sunderland. It follows an Audi coming off the road and going into the River Wear. Tech companies are being urged to act now to introduce a block on nude images on children's smartphones. And footballer John Stones has been convicted of speeding and landed with a £1,000 court bill.
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2: Andy Burnham has acknowledged he could go all the way and propose rejoining the European Union as he considers the UK's future relationship with Brussels. The Prime Minister, who's blamed Brexit for a decade of drift and division, said he'd look at the pros and cons of all options. US President Donald Trump says he's disappointed British police have released five men on bail who'd been arrested in connection with a suspected terror plot near an RAF base. It's after five British nationals, all in their mid-20s, were arrested on suspicion of explosives offences and terrorism before being released on bail on Monday. Footballer John Stones has been convicted of speeding after he missed a police letter while at the World Cup. The defender's been landed with a £1,052 court bill because he was caught driving his £150,000 Range Rover at 43 miles an hour along a country lane near his Cheshire mansion. Tech companies are being urged to act now to introduce a block on nude images on children's smartphones. Frankie Hairsine has the details.
3: In a letter to bosses at Apple and Google, more than 100 MPs are warning that nude images can be used to exploit, groom or blackmail children. They're calling on them to put protections in place as a matter of urgency, saying online abuse crimes are being committed out of sight from moderators. Back in June, the companies were given a three-month ultimatum to detect and block these images, or they'll be forced to do so by law.
2: And British culture is playing a major part in international students deciding to study here. That's according to the British Council. They say things like music, film and even our food have an influence on their decision. Katriona McCarthy is their interim director for education.
4: That affinity that's generated between film and arts and culture more broadly is something that endures over time. It's something that the UK has become well known for and something that we trade on very heavily internationally. And so absolutely, these are aspects that should be protected.
2: That's the latest from Radio News Hub. I'm Holly Hughes.
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6: Europe's new EES border controls are facing heavy criticism, with warnings that the disruption could cost EU destinations billions in UK holiday spending. That's according to travel firm Holiday Extras. Here's CEO Matthew Pack.
7: EES promised one EU border. It's created five. In theory, 29 countries require biometric checks, but nine countries, including France and Italy, are exempt. Ireland and Cyprus don't check at all, and Greece exempts Brits. That's five new borders for our holidaymakers to navigate.
2: Manchester City face the threat of severe sanctions after an independent commission found guilty of engaging in a scheme to inflate revenues and reduce costs by almost £1 billion over a nine-season period. The same commission will now consider sanctions at a separate hearing. These fans are calling for tough action.
8: It's obvious that they've cheated, so they should get a hefty fine or, you know, points deduction or something like that.
9: I'd like to see a heavy points deduction. A financial fine isn't going to punish them.
2: The club says it will appeal the decision. Anthony Gordon and Harry Kane secured England a straightforward 2-0 win away to 10-man Czechia in the Nations League. It was a much-needed victory after Saturday's 3-2 loss to Spain. Elsewhere, Scotland were dismantled 3-0 by Switzerland. They have just 1 point and no goals from their opening two fixtures. And Anthony Joshua and Tyson Fury are set to face the media tonight as fears over their Cardiff December 11th showdown being cancelled ease. A row between promoters had threatened the fight, but it now appears back on track.
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2: Heavy rain clearing, followed by sunny spells with showers. Winds gradually easing too, but remaining gusty, with highs of 23 degrees Celsius.
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0: Here's Alex, pedalling off to work. And here's Nikki, driving off for a morning coffee. You know the drill, Nikki. Allow at least 1.5 meters when overtaking cyclists, or more if driving over 30 miles per hour. And for horse riders, like Joe on Daisy here, slow down to under 10 miles per hour and allow at least 2 meters. Whoever you meet, travel like you know them. Think, follow the highway code and let's help keep everyone safe. The highway code rules may vary in Northern Ireland.
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2: 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And just emerging from the swamp there on the right, it's only a pair of Paul Scott's dance pants.
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0: From Radio News Hub, I'm Holly Hughes. Andy Burnham has acknowledged he could go all the way and propose rejoining the European Union as he considers the UK's future relationship with Brussels. Police are still investigating after three teenagers were killed in Sunderland. It follows an Audi coming off the road and going into the River Wear. Tech companies are being urged to act now to introduce a block on nude images on children's smartphones. And footballer John Stones has been convicted of speeding and landed with a £1,000 court bill.
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2: It's understood one of the five men arrested over a suspected terror plot near an RAF base called the police before they were arrested. The suspect reportedly called 999 around an hour before a farmer said she called, after discovering three vans blocking a road near RAF Fairford in Gloucestershire. The five British nationals, all in their mid-20s, were subsequently arrested on suspicion of explosives offences and terrorism. Andy Burnham has vowed to be honest about any shortfall in his plan to fund a national care service. He promised to say where that money's coming from, leaving the door open to tax rises. Former Manchester City defender Micah Richards says the Premier League's damning verdict on the club has left him devastated and heartbroken. City were found to have engaged in an almost £1 billion scheme to either inflate revenues or reduce costs through a series of sham arrangements in order to avoid breaching league and UEFA financial regulations. The eight-time Premier League champions face severe sanctions, although City remained defiant and immediately declared their intention to appeal. Mental health patients in Scotland could be subject to inhumane and degrading treatments. That's the warning from the Scottish Human Rights Commission. They say that current safeguards aren't protecting patients and that developments haven't kept up with those in England and Wales. Professor Angela O'Hagan is the chair of the SHRC.
3: We've heard from people who have had experiences in adult mental health settings of seclusion, being left unattended for long periods, being secluded, being told that that's for them to calm down when they're experiencing severe distress.
2: The Scottish Government has been approached for comment. And Greggs says it plans to shut four factories with the loss of about 740 jobs. The high street bakery chain says the changes will take place over the next 2.5 years. The move will cost the firm around £60 million. That's the latest from Radio News Hub. I'm Holly Hughes.
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2: Heavy rain clearing, followed by sunny spells with showers. Winds gradually easing too, but remaining gusty, with highs of 23 degrees Celsius.
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0: do the tappy tap thing, don't they?
1: 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Are you doing a bit of gardening? Who knows?
2: Well, you're not.
0: I've been stuck in my head. I need to get that.
1: Lewis and Rachel.
2: No, it's Rachel and Lewis.
0: Taking care of business.
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2: Household energy bills are forecast to see the biggest hike in 4 years. Experts warn a typical bill could soar by nearly £300 in January due to the Iran war. Andy Burnham has acknowledged he could go all the way and propose rejoining the European Union as he considers the UK's future relationship with Brussels. The Prime Minister, who's blamed Brexit for a decade of drift and division, said he would look at the pros and cons of all options. It's understood one of the 5 men arrested over a suspected terror plot near an RAF base used by the US called the police before they were arrested. The suspect reportedly called 999 around an hour before a farmer said she called after discovering 3 vans blocking a road near RAF Fairford in Gloucestershire. Footballer John Stones has been convicted of speeding and landed with a £1,000 court bill after he missed a police letter while at the World Cup with England. The 32-year-old defender, who left Manchester City for Inter Milan in the summer, was caught driving his £150,000 Range Rover at 43 miles per hour along a country lane near his Cheshire mansion in May. Dolly Parton has addressed fans from beyond the grave for the opening of the new museum about her life. The country music superstar, who died last month at the age of 80, pre-recorded a video message welcoming visitors to the attraction in Nashville. And fictional characters are attracting international students to the UK.
3: Both fictional characters and real-life cultural icons were either a strong or a major influence on their decision to study in the UK. We had Harry Potter, we had Mr. Bean, James Bond, and even Peppa Pig were amongst those that were most often mentioned.
2: That's Katriona McCarthy, the British Council's Interim Director for Education. Their new survey finds that more than 4 in 5 international students considered British culture when deciding to study here. That's the latest from Radio News Hub. I'm Holly Hughes.
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5: Europe's new EES border controls are facing heavy criticism, with warnings that the disruption could cost EU destinations billions in UK holiday spending. That's according to travel firm Holiday Extras. Here's CEO Matthew Pack.
6: EES promised 1 EU border. It's created 5. In theory, 29 countries require biometric checks, but 9 countries, including France and Italy, are exempt. Ireland and Cyprus don't check at all, and Greece exempts Brits. That's 5 new borders for our holidaymakers to navigate.
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2: Heavy rain clearing, followed by sunny spells with showers. Winds gradually easing too, but remaining gusty, with highs of 23 degrees Celsius.
7: Well, it's Wednesday. It's 10 o'clock. This is Radio BGM, so of course you're listening to the Midweek Brunch. Good morning.

What a way to start. Yes, that was Joy by Ray. And I had a bit of a croaky start there, didn't I, at 10 o'clock? Yes, bit more coffee needed, I think. So how is everybody out there? Welcome to Wednesday morning here live on Radio BGM. It's the 30th of September, last day of September. It doesn't feel like the last day of September, does it? I've just walked into the studio and it was around 17, 18 degrees, yes. Very nice October tomorrow. Halloween. And then do I say the C word? Oh, yes. I'm saying it already and it's only 7 minutes past 10. Christmas. Oh, yes. But also at this time of the year, regular listeners will know we get very, very excited because... It's Strictly time. Yes, it started last week in earnest. We had the first dances. And as regular listeners will know, I normally have Strictly Corner at 11:30 every week, regardless of what time of the year it is. Where I normally, we have a quick chat about some of the gossip or the dances. And then I choose two or three of the songs that they've played that week. And we celebrate all things Strictly. This week, well, I couldn't choose. I could not choose which song I wanted to play because all of them are good. Now, I don't know if this has got anything to do with the revamp, but out of, I think we had about 18 songs, I liked 15 of them. Yeah. So what I've decided to do is, well, kind of in honour of week one, Strictly. We're not having a Strictly Corner this week. We're having a Strictly Hour. Oh, yes. Don't worry. I am not going to be critiquing footwork and hand placement for the next hour. No, I'm not. We're going to be playing the best songs from the show. And they are really, really, really good. Joy, for example, the one we just started with by Ray and Amma and somebody else who I can't quite see beginning with an A. That was the intro song that all the dancers did and especially the newbie dancers. Not bad, is it? Introduction to the couples themselves, you know, when they walked down the stairs, had a fantastic song by Jamiroquai. Now then, I couldn't for the life of me remember what the song was called. In my head I was saying nothing left for me to do but dance, got candies on my heels tonight, a baby. Could I find it? I couldn't find the song anyway. It took me absolute ages, but I found it. It's not candies on my heels, it's simply called Canned Heat.

See, it does sound like candies on my heels. I've canned heat on my heels. Do you require that? Yes, that introduced all the couples to us walking down the stairs. Everybody made it down there. Nobody tripped. First up on the dance floor was Will Best. Now, I didn't really know Will Best, but he seems a very jolly chappy. He's a presenter and radio DJ. Oh, he's got to win then. Got to win. And he is the co-host of Big Brother. I didn't know that. Now, he is dancing with Diane, and they were the first on the dance floor, dancing a samba. Yeah, he's mid-table, shall we say, in the scores. But second out was Tabby and Mark, and they were doing a jive. Now, Tabby is our gold medal Olympian this year. Yes, and to do a jive in week one, oh, tough. But she wasn't too bad, actually. She's, one, two, three, four, five, sixth on the leaderboard out of 15. And, of course, remember, Karen Carney, last year's winner. She started off with a jive, didn't she? So they danced the jive to Animal by Cat's Eye and the samba by the one and only Mr. Robbie Williams.

What, that was a good jive song there. Yes, little Tabby, she can't half move. But I suppose she's used to being on that skeleton going head first on a tea tray. Yep, yes. So, yeah, and I say not too bad. She was sixth on the leaderboard. So, it's one to look for, I think. Now then, bring on the boys, shall we say, because the next two up to dance were Lawrence and Jovita, and they were dancing a Paso Doble. Again, a tough dance for week one. And Lawrence, Rob, well, I think he might be one of my favourites, I say, because there's a bit of eye candy there, definitely, yes. You may know him as Emmerdale actor. He plays Mac Boyd in the soap, and he has done for a few years. Yeah, we're quite, yes, I think he's becoming a bit of a hit with the Strictly audience, even after week one. Mm-hmm. Yeah, we're going to keep him in for as long as we can. And we also had Sean Wright Phillips. Now then, I was expecting a proper little pocket rocket. He is a football player, former Premier League football player and pundit. And he was dancing with Alexis. And they were doing a cha-cha-cha. What can I say about little Sean? And I can say little because he is tiny. I didn't think he was so small. That's why I thought little pocket rocket. He's sharing the bottom of the leaderboard. Yeah. Perhaps he'll get more confident, maybe. Perhaps he will as the weeks go on. He danced a cha-cha too. You've Got the Best of My Love from The Emotions. But the Paso by Lawrence and Jovita was Aperture by Harry Styles.

0: 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And here's Nikki, driving off for a morning coffee. 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

Welcome back to this week's Strictly Hour on the Midweek Brunch. Told you there was good tunes on the show on Saturday night, and we've got another half hour of good tunes, good songs are coming up. Now then, next on the dance floor was Bethany Antonia, and she's dancing with Nancy Wu, I think her surname is XU. They did a quick step. Oh, very good. They really suited each other. Same height, same kind of build, same personality. And what was really good with Bethany and Nancy is they kept changing. So one minute Nancy would be the lead, next minute Bethany would be the lead. Very clever, changing around like that. I thought that was really good. And of course, up next was Wales' own Melanie Walters. Yes, Gwen was on the dance floor and she was lucky enough to dance with Aliash. Oh, everybody wants to dance with Aliash. We've got two kind of extremes here, actually. Bethany is fourth on the leaderboard with 26 points. Melanie, she's joining Sean at the bottom of the leaderboard with 15 points. Yes. Come on, Melanie. We want more. We want you to dance more. We want you to be in there for ages and ages and ages. The songs they dance to. Melanie danced to Don't Go Breaking My Heart by Elton John and Kiki Dee. Oh yes, and they did ask her about the fishing trip from Gavin and Stacey. But unfortunately, somebody was drilling something in the corner when she told us all about it, so we missed it yet again. Yes, she danced to Don't Go Breaking My Heart, but in the little VT they ran before she started dancing, it was Dakota by Stereophonics, so I prefer that one. And Bethany and Nancy danced a quick step to a song that I hadn't heard before, actually. It's by Celeste, and it's called Stop This Flame. But, I really liked it, so I'm going to have a look for more Celeste songs, and hopefully they might play a few more in Strictly. But it was a brilliant song for a quick step.

Yes, come on, Melanie, you can do it. We do not want to see you bottom of the leaderboard next week. You can do it. Moving on, we had Graham Hall on the dance floor next. I didn't know who this chappie was, but he is a canine expert and otherwise known as the Dog Father, and he's a presenter on Channel 5's hit. I hadn't heard of it before. Hit series, Dogs Behaving Very Badly. Now, he's had a little bit of dance experience, he says. He's been like in amateur ballroom things. And he was dancing a cha-cha with Lauren to what else but Elvis's Hound Dog. I mean, talk about tenuous links. They should be working on the midweek brunch with me. And of course, we have to mention little Danny Dyer, yes, who was on the show last year but injured her foot. But she's partnered back with Nikita. Very, very happy to be here. And they did a samba to Zara Larsson's Lush Life. Now then, Graham was 1, 2, 3, 4. He was 5th on the leaderboard, so he can dance a bit. Danny was 7th. So both middle of the table. So lots of good things to come. But yet, let's hear the tenuously linked Hound Dog for Graham and Lush Life for Danny. You ain't

0: Good music on this week's Strictly, wasn't there? Now, there's a few I haven't had a chance to mention because we just be here all day doing Strictly. But yes, Cash, he did a kind of a very odd quick step, which I don't think many people liked. Who else did we have? Dame Sarah Story. Yes, she's towards the bottom. We won't mention that. And of course, Delta and Kai. Now, they danced last and she did a samba. Wow. One to watch, second on the leaderboard. Nobody goes home last week. Everybody stays in. They're all dancing again on Saturday. One person who did not have to worry about that was a certain John Nellis. Now, this was the guy I thought I am not going to like. He's a content, a football content creator. Three words I thought, I'm not going to like this guy at all. Was I wrong? Oh, he sounds an absolutely wonderful chappy. And dance? Can this guy dance? He's only top of the leaderboard. Yes, dancing with Katya, doing a foxtrot, and the dance was anything but ordinary.
1: They say the holy water's watered down, and this town's lost its faith. Our colors will fade eventually, so if our time is running out, day after day, we'll make the mundane a masterpiece. Oh my.

Oh, yes, that the dance was anything but ordinary. And that song was Ordinary by Alex Warren. It was a big surprise. I don't think anybody expected John to dance like that. The judges were impressed. They say they put him in first place with 31 points, Delta second with 29. Lacey, the EastEnders actress, was third with 27. Wow, it's a good start to a good season, I think. Now then, it's movie week next week, and as I said, nobody went home Saturday night. So for the first time ever, everybody gets to dance a movie week. This will be good because the costumes, the makeup, the sounds, it's all going to be good. Who will go home? Well, the bottom three, Melanie, Sean and Sarah, with Chris not far behind the hairdresser. Oh, come on now, Melanie. I don't want to see you in the bottom. Yes, let's hope Strictly is good because the launch show had 5.8 million people watching it. Highest for the last 2 years. Yes. So, movie week next week. What song could I possibly play for you except this one by Duran Duran.

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1: Well, our weather today, temperatures between 16 and 18, feeling like 14 degrees. And welcome back to hour two of the Midweek Brunch. And my guest is in coming. You'll really look forward to this one.
2: Why couldn't you have stayed calm for once instead of flying off the handle? I hope you're happy.

0: Well, joining me in the studio today, I am, well, so pleased to have this young lady in the studio with me. Hello, Serena.
1: Hello.
0: Oh, I'm starstruck. Let me tell you, I am starstruck. So, Serena, now I know all about you because I've been following you on Facebook and all the socials. But tell the world out there, who is Serena Dauch?
1: Ooh, who is Serena? Well, I'm a 22-year-old from Carmarthen, born and raised, and I'm currently living in London. I've been a part of Moulin Rouge for 2 years in the West End, and I'm currently in Karate Kid the musical, the UK tour and Toronto, and I'm in just a bit of a month off in Wales before we do head to Canada.
0: You did kind of skirt over that very quickly.
1: I did.
0: You are a sort of a West End star.
1: Yeah, so the people would say,
0: yes, I'm saying it. We've got a West End star on the midweek brunch. So there. But perhaps it is. It's like, well, I'm in the West End.
1: Humble is better,
0: yes,
1: to be humble.
0: Humble is better. Tell me, were you this big and jazz hands? Were you a three-year-old bouncing up and down doing jazz hands?
1: Yeah, well, I think my Mingy could definitely say I was, but no, definitely 3 years old, doing cartwheels in Tesco, doing cartwheels down the hotel corridor, a lot of that going on, always moving and fidgeting. And I think that's when Mingy was a bit like, yeah, we've got to put her into something now because there's got to be something going on. And then I think that's where the dancing and all of the musical theatre sort of started from, but definitely 3 years old. I think that's when I did my first show in Carmarthen when I was three. I did King and I with Chaos Youth Opera. It was youth opera. And then got put into doing like ballet and stuff with Miss Ruth in Carmarthen. So yeah, I did start quite young, definitely.
0: So we can blame Mum Gee, can we?
1: Yeah, we can actually.
0: Okay. And joining us in the studio as well is Mum Gee.
1: That's Mum Gee.
0: Shumai Mum Gee.
2: Shumai.

0: Yeah, it was brilliant.
1: Yes.
2: So you were chauffeuring everywhere?
1: Yes. I was. And do you know, I miss it now because, well, she hasn't been home since 2020 and I don't drive anymore. I know where to go.
2: There's no rehearsal.
0: No, there isn't.
2: So did you have to, saying when you were little now, were you behind the curtains doing the big ta-ra and Mum Gee had to sit there time and time again watching you perform? Was it
0: McGee, you've watched everything I've done. Yes, not missed one thing really.
1: But
0: definitely you've watched a lot of ballet assessments, a lot of tap, a lot of shows in Carmarthen. And
2: we were talking off air just now with your chief dressmaker as well.
1: Yes, I had to take everything in because she's a tiny size 4 and 6. And of course, nothing fitted. Quite a dab hand of sewing, yes.
2: So you bring all your costumes back and
0: anything that doesn't fit me, I know McGee will be able to do it very quickly. So
1: yes,
0: very
1: yes.
0: handy.
2: Chief dressmaker. Yeah. So school, were you a maths geek as well as a dancing geek?
0: Oh God, absolutely. not McGee laughing at me. No, absolutely not. School was not my thing for sure. Yeah, it was always just musical theatre, maths. No, if not, I can't.
2: That's good.
0: I
2: was going to say good, because if you were going to say, oh, I was really good at
0: really
2: maths
0: good.
2: As well, I was going to come across the desk there and give you a clip.
0: No, that wasn't my thing, never.
1: First day, I took her to nursery. Oh, I enjoyed that. I'm not going again.
2: Oh, well.
0: That's what I said. Yeah.
2: I'm going to carry on stage, please. I've had enough of that. You mentioned there being in The King and I at aged 3. Mm. Oh, that must have been so cute.
0: The pictures are really cute when I look at them back.
2: I can imagine, it must be so sweet and so well behaved at 3 to be on stage, you know.
0: It was, to be fair, wasn't it?
1: You were very good.
2: Little toddlers would be like, hey!
0: No, I know. Running around. I was tiny, so. Yeah.
1: Sure, yeah, you were concentrating so much what was going on.
2: Oh.
1: And they were sitting in front in the Lyric Cinema, well, theatre, and behind was all the audience. No. Don't care who's behind her, she was concentrated of what was going on.
0: You know, sometimes with like younger ones, like if they see like their family in the audience, they'll be like waving and stuff, but I was always like, no. I was so like professional already at such a young age.
2: Professional at the age of 3. So what do you prefer? Do you like to sing? Do you like to dance? Do you like to act? Are you going to say all 3? I can tell
0: that is really hard. I do love all 3. I think probably my first love was definitely probably dancing, and then the singing's come, but I don't think I can choose between the two. I honestly I love them both the same.
2: Because you posted on, I think, Facebook beginning of the week, you were in a dance class. It was something like a street commercial.
0: Yes.
2: Or a, I was tired looking at it. I don't know about you, Mum Gee.
1: Yes, I'm exhausted looking at a dancer.
2: What is this? So we do a Strictly Corner on the Midweek Brunch every week. So we're going to be chatting Strictly a little bit later on.
0: Ooh.
2: But it looked very energetic, so you have to be very fit.
0: Yes, I would say so.
2: Are you a gym bunny as well, or is it just through dance classes that you keep fit?
0: Yeah, just through dance classes. I have like done gym stuff before, but it's definitely just all the dancing and stuff.
2: Yeah. Oh, so you've been in London, you said, since 2020?
0: Bedford, because that's where I went to college. I went to Stella Mann College in Bedford, for 3 years, and then I moved to London in 2023. Been there for 3 years now.
2: So. You've gone from one role to another?
0: Yeah. Obviously, I started with Moulin Rouge.
2: The costumes, glamour, just to be part of that.
0: Yeah, it's gorgeous.
2: As your first sort of proper gig.
0: I know, it was amazing. It felt like I was like living in some sort of dream that I'd always dreamt about when I was younger. So it was crazy. Yeah.
1: Yes, and you have to learn how to do the wigs.
0: Yeah, like I didn't know anything. I mean, I'd only just turned 19 when I started rehearsals for it, and obviously there were a lot of people in my cast who had already had West End credits in their CV, or like, you know, were older than me, so like I learned so much on that job from everyone, and it was amazing.
2: Because it just looks so fantastic, you know. The makeup, the hair, the costume. How you get into those costumes.
0: I know the dresses there, they're amazing. They help you so
2: and I'm sure you must have to have help to get into those dresses. You'd be like, can't get into those myself.

0: And no having donuts at half time in dresses like that.
1: You can always fit some in, I think.
0: But mind you, I suppose with the amount you're dancing and moving around, you're probably burning off an immense amount of calories.
1: Yes.
0: An immense amount of calories. So, Moulin Rouge then, what was your favourite part? Because you were part of the ensemble and you were an understudy as well?
1: Yeah, I was cover for Arabia, so one of the Lady Marmalades. Oh, favourite part, it's really hard because my ensemble track was... It was so nice. Like, every ensemble track in Moulin Rouge, you have, like, a little moment. Like, every girl has a little something. So I think that was really special. Like, I got to do the swords at the beginning. I don't know if anyone's seen Moulin Rouge, but you'll know what I'm talking about. And then, obviously, like, the dance numbers in it. Like, Bad Rom was my favourite, the opening of Act 2. Like, the feeling of that every time was so good. The music blasting, the lights, it's amazing. But then I did love... Arabia, on the other hand, because I got to sing and I got to, I mean, she opens the show with the Hey Sister, Go Sister song. So, I love both of them for different reasons, yeah.
0: Hey Sister, Sister,
1: that's the one.
0: We know it.
2: Here's one, my soul.

0: Can I ask, Monkey, how many times did you see the show?
1: Oh, 17.
2: Just casually, 17.
0: 17. Well, you've got the train direct from Carmarthen to Paddington, I mean.
1: Yes, and I've seen Karate Kid 7 times, because we didn't go to Edinburgh and Glasgow, wherever she
2: it
1: went.
2: Was it touring, was,
1: yes, but 7.
0: Because it's been in Cardiff,
2: it
0: hasn't it?
2: Oh,
0: yes.
1: I think I was there. Every afternoon,
2: yeah.
0: With a little, did you have a little placard? Hey, go, Serena.
2: Oh, well, when you came to see Moulin a couple of times, you always came with a Welsh flag. Yeah. Those little flags, McGee and Taki would just be sat
0: at
2: there.
0: At the end, then when you walk around and clap, woohoo!
2: Yeah,
0: Welsh
2: that was
0: flags.
2: Nice.
1: Yes, fun to see where we were.
2: Yeah. Because they're so tiny, I can never see them.
0: Where are you?
1: Yes,
0: and I was going to talk Karate Kid, because that is a totally different vibe. Mm. You're a choreographer as well, aren't you?
2: Yes, I did some choreography.
0: And when you look at Karate Kid, all those moves have to be, it's like a dance, isn't it?
2: Yeah.
0: Even though they're sort of fighting-y scenes.
2: Yeah.
0: It must be like, that must be so difficult to do.
2: Yeah, well, all of the fighting, obviously we had like a karate consultant obviously come in, because we need to actually learn the proper art of karate. But it's definitely like has its choreographed moves to make sure obviously it's safe every night and stuff like that. Obviously we'll always have fight call before the shows, but the fights that some of them do in there, like obviously Daniel and Johnny, gosh, they fight a lot. So
0: it fit that in then with the musical.
2: It's amazing. It's so cool.
0: It's very, very clever. So you didn't have to learn much karate, did you?
2: Well, yeah, because I'm a swing in the show. I literally cover all of them, so including the boys.
0: Oh, I see.
2: So yeah, I've had to learn the fights. I did go on once and do the fights. I was scared because I had to do it with Gino, who plays Daniel. But no, it's a lot of fun. It's a lot of fun. I wanted to learn some karate anyway while being here. I thought, come on, this is my only chance, really.
0: Yeah, free karate lessons.
2: I know, yeah. Who would have thought? I wouldn't have thought that anyway.
0: And you enjoyed your run in Cardiff?
2: Oh, I loved it. It was amazing.
0: Your biggest local venue, really, isn't it?
2: Yeah, it was such a bucket list moment for me. I really always wanted to perform in the Millennium Centre because it's such a beautiful theatre. It's huge. So, yeah, it was good.
0: Yeah, lovely. And you toured the UK with it as well?
2: Yes, yeah.
0: Oh, should be good. And then you're going to tour. Where are you off to in September?
2: Oh, we're going to Toronto, in Canada for like 6 weeks. So I can't wait.
0: Wow. Oh, you'll come back with a different accent.
2: Do you think?
0: Yeah. You'll have coffee in one hand and you'll be sort of, talking with the Canadians.
2: Become friends with them.
0: Yeah. Perhaps you won't come back.
2: I know.
0: Mum Gee.
2: I think I will. I'm a bit of a home bird.
0: Mum Gee's not impressed. Of course you will be coming back. I'm going to go back now then to when you were maybe in stage school. Mm. Who were your inspirations? Who did you want to be? Who did you enjoy watching when you were in your stage school?
2: Oh gosh, that's hard.
1: It is, yeah.
2: That's hard. I feel like
0: did you watch?
2: I didn't really have like a certain person. I just think I would go and see shows with like McGee and I'd be like, I want to be in that show,
1: I had
2: inspirations, like some, you know, dancers that I'd see or like, for example, like even Miss Ruth, who was my dance teacher, I always looked up to her because I thought she was just amazing. And she was the one, to be fair, who told me to like go to Tring Park, which is a big like performing arts like school in London, to go to that summer camp. Like, she did tell me a lot and teach me a lot. And I think also then I kind of got more inspirations when I went to college, because my teachers were like, they'd done West End and stuff, and I was like, they're amazing. But I don't think when I was younger I had like one person who was like, oh yeah, I just kind of loved it. I just saw like a show and I was like, I just want to be in it. I want that to be me, I think.
0: So was it every show you saw when you were a child, I want to be that one?
2: I just love it, the feeling of it. I don't know, I can't really explain it, but I just loved it.
0: Because that's another thing I always wonder, because you're on stage, you're obviously, it's a big buzz, you've got the audience there clapping away, cheering, and then the curtain comes down and it's like, what do people do? Or are you just so tired, you're going, I'm going to bed because I've got to do this tomorrow?
2: It usually is that. It usually is rush out the theatre and like get to bed as soon as you can. But
0: it must be such a buzz on the set. You're working there with a live audience and you're getting that feedback. It must be absolutely wonderful.
2: It's amazing when we have like a, you know, a good audience. We don't always have a good audience. Sometimes they're, you know, a bit quiet, or like they'll take a bit longer to warm up, but it is amazing when you have like just a full packed audience and they're so responsive to you and like they look so happy watching it. And yeah,
0: I love that must be fabulous. So go on then, Moulin Rouge, Karate Kid, if you could choose any musical that you wanted to be in, what would it be? Oh, you're going all of them. Every single one. Just tick. I want to be in Chicago.
2: I am open to literally everything, but I think probably like two ones that I would love to be in. Definitely Six, the musical.
0: Oh, right.
2: I've seen that.
0: Yes, I've seen that in Swansea. Amazing. Who would you be? Because they're all very sort of they're very sassy, aren't they?
2: They are. Howard, definitely the pink.
0: Yes.
2: The pink wig. Or Aragon as well, the gold one for sure. I've seen that show. It's amazing. I love that it's all girls.
0: It's all girls, and it's a very modern show.
2: So modern.
0: It's really modern. The word. The actions, it's a very modern, yes, it's definitely
2: very, very cool.
0: Sisters are doing it for themselves in that one, yes. And the music is great.
2: The music's amazing, yeah. So definitely that one. And then I think obviously Wicked would be lovely to definitely take off. That would be really cool. Maybe like Hamilton or something. Yes.
0: I can see you as Cynthia, not Ariana.
2: Cynthia, yes. Yeah, I feel like I'd be more of a Cynthia than Ariana.
0: I can see you in green. Yeah. You know? I can see you as Elphaba,
2: yeah.
0: Yes. She's the good one anyway. Anyway,
2: she is.
0: The other one's a bit ditzy.
2: She's a bit ditzy.
0: Oh, you're Roxy in Chicago.
2: Yeah, the Chicago. Role. There is so many. Yeah. Like, I honestly, that's why I'm open to like any of them, really. But I mean, I didn't think I would start off with Moulin Rouge. So I feel like if I hadn't started off with that, that probably would also then be a dream show to be in. But
0: definitely. But to have your first show as Moulin Rouge
2: is mad.
1: You did Heather in school, didn't
2: you?
1: Yeah,
2: we did Heather's.
1: And you were the naughty one, the nasty one.
2: I liked Heather's in college. That was a good one.
0: You were the nasty one.
1: You were.
0: Butter wouldn't melt. Obviously, a good actress as well.
1: Yes.
0: Oh, yes, so many choices.
2: So many choices.
0: Mam Gi, what would you like to see Serena in? Have you got a show? Or are you classical? Are you going to have to do some opera now for Mam Gi?
2: No. Unfortunately, she's not ever going to get that.
1: Oh, she did come with me to see Carmen.
2: I do love opera, but I'm not an opera.
1: Yes, I like Carmen. I like to see an every show.
0: Everything.
1: Doesn't matter what it is.
0: Must be so fun to see some, you know, that's my granddaughter.
2: Yeah.
0: I'd be telling everybody in the room.
2: They do.
1: I do. Next to me.
2: Especially Taki, any chance he gets his phone out and he's going, oh, do you want to see this? Oh. They don't even know me, but he'll just.
1: I always apologise before the curtains go up. I'm sorry if I'm going to scream a bit loud with my granddaughters in it.
0: So musical theatre, would you like to do the switch to acting, just acting?
2: I think definitely maybe when I'm a bit older, I've done like more shows and stuff, I definitely would like to go down like the film and TV realm. I feel like that would be, because it's completely different to musical theatre, so that I feel like that would be just really interesting to like try out for sure. And then maybe also like the commercial world, like so just dance stuff, so like, you know, backing dancers for like big pop stars, stuff like that would also be really cool. There's lots of options, but for now musical theatre definitely,
0: is the way to, well, you're touring the world with it, so why not?

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0: Well, with a dancer on the show, I couldn't resist, could I? I had to chat strictly. Strictly Corner on the Midweek Brunch every week. Strictly's only on at Christmas, not on the Midweek Brunch. 52 weeks of the year, we're talking Strictly. Mm-hmm. And I have now got a West End performer. So I'm definitely talking to you about Strictly. Are you a fan?
1: Oh, see, I do watch it, but I'm not a huge fan. Oh. I don't know if that's really controversial. No, I do watch some. Well, my friend, my like best friend Sasha, she's like a dancer on Strictly as one of like the backing dancers that they have. So I guess I watch it when she's obviously doing it, but I'm not a huge fan.
0: Oh, I'm so sorry. I just had visions of you sitting there on a Saturday night with your popcorn, going, that step was wrong. That arm's in the wrong place. Call that street
1: commercial. See, I was more like a Dance Mums girl. Do you know Dance Mums?
0: No.
1: Have you seen that? Oh, see, Dance Mums was a good one. It's like a TV show, but it's, yeah, all about these girls dancing in competitions, and the teacher's quite mean.
0: A bit of a Craig Judge, I take it, is it?
1: Definitely. Yes, definitely.
0: Yeah, I just thought you'd been there going, that step wasn't quite right. And because they've moved, because it used to be very tango and waltz, but they're now doing a lot of street commercial and a lot of more street dancing, more modern side to it.
1: Yeah, sometimes they have obviously guest performances, have shows go on, which I definitely watch.
0: That's really good. Well, here endeth Strictly for today then.
2: You did on Ice, didn't you?
1: I performed on Dancing on Ice. Moulin Rouge did a guest performance on there.
0: Not on ice skates.
1: We were on a platform on the ice, and then the ice skaters were ice skating around us.
0: So you've been on TV then?
1: Yeah, I did do that.
0: Been on TV. Yeah. I just had visions of Moulin Rouge on ice then.
1: No. Whoa. I don't know how that would work, but that would be quite cool.
0: Zooming across the ice with your sword.
1: With my sword.
0: Wow, that'd be no good. Mam Gi, are you a Strictly fan?
2: Yes and no. Depends who is dancing. Anne Whittacombe.
0: Oh, yes.
2: I loved her dancing, bless her. Yes. And Wyn Evans.
0: Yes.
2: He was another one. People there's somebody like that, but there's a lot of names I don't know who they are.
0: And this season, I think the only person that I really know from this season is Stacey's mum from Gavin and Stacey. But she could be quite good. She could be quite funny.
2: Oh, I could watch that then.
0: So she's in there. So I was going to ask you which judge you were going to be. Were you a Craig or were you a Motsy? I could see it was a Craig mind, you know.
1: Do you think? I don't know.
0: That heel lead wasn't quite right, you know.
1: I feel like I'm not that bad, but I probably would say if something was wrong, but I'm definitely not as harsh as him, I don't think.
0: Darling.
1: Yes. I would just be like seven all the time. Seven.
0: Oh, so Strictly. Yeah, but you'd watch it, Mum Gi, if Serena was on Strictly.
2: Oh, definitely. I would have recorded it.
1: She'd be there. She'd be in the audience.
0: Front row with your little Welsh flag.
1: Yes, 100%.
2: Yes.
0: So, what's next after Karate Kid? Are you planned that far ahead yet, or is it too far?
1: Well, obviously auditions and that kind of go on during when you're in a show, or like when it's kind of getting to the end, but it obviously is a bit too early right now because obviously I've not done the Toronto part yet. But I mean, I always just say to people, watch this space about next year. Obviously I am also, because it's coming up to, it'll be like Christmas time once I'm back from Toronto. I haven't done a panto yet.
0: And I just really need you.
1: I really feel like I want to do a panto like at least once at Christmas. I've not done it yet. I think it's something fun that I probably should tick off. So definitely maybe a panto this year, and then obviously see what comes next.
0: That'd be brilliant. We had an actor a couple of months ago on the show, and he's in an ITV show. It's not out yet. It's called The Party, and it's got Luke Evans in it, and he plays young Luke Evans. It's Andrew Holston. So I had the young Luke Evans in the studio with me.
2: Luke Evans is not that old to have a young Luke Evans.
0: John was about your age. He was about in his early 20s.
1: Okay.
0: But he was another one that said he loved panto.
1: Yeah.
0: He had done all these. He was in War Horse, and he was in The Grand a couple of weeks ago.
1: Oh, okay.
0: but he loved panto.
1: Yeah, I mean, everyone in this industry, all my friends, like, everyone's done panto. I feel like it's something you should do, and I haven't done it. I don't think I've had that section off where I've been able to do it, but yeah, I definitely would love to just do it. I think it would be a lot of fun. And
0: he was saying it is so much fun, and it doesn't matter if anything goes wrong, because it gets encompassed into the panto.
1: Yeah. Yes.
0: And you get teased. Oh, right, watch this space for panto. It's got to be local so that we can all come and see
1: you. Oh, okay, hopefully.
0: I can see that. Yes, they always have panto in the Lyric, don't they, Mum Gee?
2: Yes, they do panto. And in St. Peter's Civic Hall as well. There are a couple of pantos.
0: And it must be fun, because it tends to take you over Christmas and into the new year. Panto season is huge, isn't it? Do you want to be the good fairy, or do you want to be the baddie?
1: Ooh. I always used to think I'd only be able to play roles that's like kind of the nice, but I actually think I'm quite good at being bad. When I did Heathers in college, I was like, oh my god, I really enjoy being a bad person, like literally acting completely different to my own character. So probably the baddie. I think they're quite cool. I'm like, come on.
0: Yes. A bit of a Cruella de Vil vibe coming through here now.
1: Definitely.
0: Yes. So we've got Moulin Rouge, we've got Karate Kid. What about your acting school then? Because you spoke earlier about Miss Ruth.
1: Yes,
0: she did. She's an inspiration to you.
1: Yes, big shout out to Miss Ruth. On Your Toes School of Dance in Carmarthen. McGee put me into doing ballet.
2: And that was where
1: I started off. And that was with Miss Ruth. And I was with her all the way till, how old was I? 16. Because then I obviously left to start Stella in Bedford. But honestly, Miss Ruth taught me ballet, tap and jazz. And I did exams and everything. And yeah, she was amazing. So every Sunday, she taught me the basics on like dancing, and yeah, I will always shout her out. She's also come to see every show that I've been in.
0: Aww.
1: Like, and she she's a mum of how many
2: seven
1: kids? She got seven kids.
0: Wow.
1: So she is a busy woman. Yeah. Like, she's amazing. Yeah. But she will never not come and see me do
0: wonderful.
1: A show. So yeah, a lot wonderful. Of appreciation goes out to Miss Ruth.
0: I'm expecting Miss Ruth to have a little ensemble.
1: Literally, with them all dancing.
0: Yeah,
1: yeah. And they're also all the most loveliest kids she's got ever. Like, yeah. Such a lovely family.
2: Yes, took her to ballet, and that was it. And then Miss Ruth put a poster on the wall at Bowen's tap lessons. Oh, Serena, you're doing tap. And then, right, no, months or a year went again. Jazz. Oh, Serena, you're doing jazz.
1: Just kept going
2: looking. Hello, Serena, you're doing this.
1: Yeah.
2: Serena, you're doing that.
1: Yeah.
0: There was so much energy at home, was there? It was like, how can we tire out Serena now? Just
1: literally, it was that. And also, like, piano as well. I did that for you.
2: Piano and flute.
1: How old was I when I started piano? Like
2: seven.
1: Seven, yeah.
0: Hang on now. Sing, dance, act. Play piano, play the flute.
2: Yes.
1: It was a lot. Mingy honestly just chucked me into everything. But I'm so glad, because now I know all those skills now.
2: Yeah.
1: Massive shout out to Miss Ruth. She's amazing.

0: She must have instilled dance into you because you like choreography as well, don't you?
1: I do, yes. Yeah, I do. I like choreography, but I've never really... I think I've probably just been a bit too scared to kind of do it myself because I've never done it. But in college, I had this jazz teacher. Her name was Marina. She was my jazz teacher for 3 years. Amazing. Strict.
0: Oh, right.
1: Yes.
0: Oh, okay. I've got visions of fame in my head now with a cane tapping on the floor.
1: She was definitely the teacher that everyone wanted to impress, for sure. Like, she'd been in Chicago. Like, yeah, wow. She was amazing. And her husband, Craig, was my tap teacher in college as well, so they were both amazing. But when I left college, Marina also left Stella too, and she went to be head of dance at Emmeldale College in Letchworth. And just one day she reached out to me and asked me if I was free to be assistant choreographer for her for the third year's show, which was The Addams Family. Right. Obviously, when she messaged me, I was a bit like, oh, wow. God, like, I've never done that before.
0: Well, she must have had faith in you too.
1: Yeah,
0: to
1: and also,
0: that.
1: Like, it is Marina. It's someone who was my teacher. I was their student. Like, that's so scary to now work alongside her. But I was like, Serena, you got to do this. Like, you have to do things scared in life. So I was like, I'm going to do it. And it was amazing. It was 3 months of creating the show with her. It was such a cool experience to be able to work like alongside her and not feel like a student anymore. Like, yeah, it felt so professional, and she was really happy to have me there, and like, I felt like I helped her quite a bit, and the students were also lovely, so that was really cool. But it was nice to get the other side of the table, because usually I'm obviously the person auditioning for them, but I was able to sit at the table and write notes down and like look at it from that side. So I think that was really, it was really interesting. It actually helped me as well when I'd go into auditions now in the future. I know kind of what they're thinking.
0: Exactly. It's always good to see the other side of the table as well, to know what to look for.
1: For sure.
0: So you might be indulging in a bit of choreography
1: in
0: the future.
1: Yes. I've done some like more like little choreography bits. I taught this girl named Megan. She's from Malaysia. And I was teaching her on Zoom for her like dance competitions, and I made her a dance routine for a competition, and she actually won it. And
0: wow.
1: Yeah, she was really happy. I also won in Malaysia like best choreography. I was like, what is going on? But it was really cool as well.
0: Oh,
1: but
0: all these awards tumbling in. Mum Gee, you need to build a cabinet.
1: No.
2: They're dotted everywhere
1: in the house. Yes.
0: I was going to ask it if there was a sort of a cabinet, but there's so many, they're all over the house.
2: They're all over the house.
1: Yeah,
2: yes,
1: but even cheerleading, like trophies, they're just all over everywhere. Yeah. I did that for years as well.
2: On the medals you had for a fun run.
1: See me trying something different. That's not me.
0: I was gonna say, if you were going to be an Olympic runner as well,
1: that's
0: a step too far.
2: Yes, and the piano medals and things.
1: Rachel Sadler was also amazing. Step starlet in Carmarthen as well for cheerleading. She taught me all the tumbling and stuff, which is so good to have now in the industry, to be able to trick. So yeah, definitely grateful for her as well.
0: See, Mum Gee knew what she was doing.
1: She did. I could have hated it. I could have gone in it and be like, McGee, I don't like it, but you're just lucky that I did, really.
2: I don't know if you said it, and I must have said, no, don't listen, I'm not listening to you. I know.
1: Go on, just carried on.
2: Just do it.
1: Here we are. I guess you never really thought it would come to this, really.
2: No, you were just natural. You just did it, and then you enjoyed it, and that's it.
0: But I suppose all those elements, as you say, jazz, tap, ballet, cheerleading, piano,
1: they all merge together now, for sure, definitely.
0: Into doing this?
1: Yeah.
0: Wow.
1: And also Taki as well. Thank you to Taki. I probably should say that. You might get a bit upset that I've not mentioned him at all. But Taki did also drive me everywhere, and he'd come to see the shows, and he would just cry every time. Oh. The show would start and he'd be crying, and I'm like, why are you crying? Bless him. But
0: so I like this. So you also had a chauffeur from the age of 3.
1: I can just see you
0: having the door open for you, walking out your class. Oh my gosh, that's brilliant. Music wise now then, outside of musical theatre, who do you like listening to? Who are your bands?
1: Beyonce.
0: Of course.
1: Beyonce, she's my favourite singer, and also Whitney Houston.
0: Whitney.
1: Two amazing women, absolutely
0: amazing voices there. Wow.
1: I went to actually see Beyonce in Paris in her concert with my friend. It was unbelievable.
0: Wow.
1: She is an incredible performer. Yeah. It's definitely Beyonce, Whitney Houston. I do love Michael Jackson.
0: Right. Oh, and there's dance icon. Moves again.
1: That's what I mean. Yeah, they're not just singers, they're performers as well. So, Run to You by Whitney Houston is one of my favourites.
0: I think we're going to have to play some Whitney and Beyonce. But we've got to ask Mum Gee, what kind of music do you listen to?
1: A different vibe. Apart from
0: Serena at the musicals, what do you listen to?
2: Well, listen to Mantovani and James Last, Andre Rue.
0: Oh, yeah. I like Andre. Yeah. Now, there's a showman. He has all the dancers and the performance.
1: We went to see Andre Rue, didn't we? Yes, we did.
0: Some of the productions he does in Vienna with all the dancers and the costumes and that. It's more than just listening to the music. It's the whole atmosphere, the whole show and the whole performance again.
2: Yes.
0: Oh, right. So, di pobl yn cael sioc bod ti siar Cymraeg? 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
0: Yeah, the famous, the wonderful Mangi a Dad Ki. 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Yeah, you must be having so much fun.
1: Yeah,
0: loving life. Mm-hmm. Well, we will most definitely keep our eyes out for what is coming up after Canada.
1: Yes.
0: And if it is a pantomime in the Lyric, we'll be down there and we will catch up with you and we can 100%. see you in your pantomime outfit. It might be a bit different from the Karate Kid outfit.
1: Yeah, they're all a bit different, really.
0: Oh, but thank you so much, Serena, for coming in and spending your holiday time with us.
1: No, of course, thank you for having me.
0: Oh, and diolch yn fawr iawn, Mam Gi, yn dod mewn.
2: Iawn. Yeah. 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
0: A fi'n goffo gweud, diolch yn fawr iawn, Mam Gi, a ala Serena i'r ballet, a'r tal, a'r jazz. Yes, thank you very much, Mam Gi, for thinking Serena had so much energy as a three-year-old. What am I going to do? Quick. Because it's definitely paid off.
1: Yes,
2: it does. Brilliant. So proud of her.
0: Yes, and thank you so much, and good luck with Canada.
1: Thank you.

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2: International paparazzi who were seen looking into the grounds of Prince Archie and Princess Lilibet's school have been branded extraordinarily reckless. That's what the Duke and Duchess of Sussex's spokesperson has said. They've been accused of an unacceptable intrusion into the privacy of children. Next, Andy Burnham has acknowledged he could go all the way and propose rejoining the European Union. It comes as he considers the UK's future relationship with Brussels. In his first Labour Party conference speech as leader, the Prime Minister said Brexit had done more harm than good. Meanwhile, during her speech, the Health Secretary Yvette Cooper has pledged to set up a new pension scheme for workers in the care sector.
3: We will go further, because it is just wrong that the people who work hardest to help others maintain dignity and respect in old age too often get nothing back for retirement themselves. So I can announce today, we will introduce the first ever national collective pension scheme.
2: Cooper also set out plans to improve social care. It's understood one of the five men arrested over a suspected terror plot near an RAF base called the police before they were arrested. The suspect reportedly called the police around an hour before the farmer said she called. She discovered three vans blocking a road near RAF Fairford in Gloucestershire. The five British nationals, all in their mid-20s, were subsequently arrested on suspicion of explosive offences and terrorism. And British culture is playing a major part in international students deciding to study here. That's according to the British Council. They say things like music, film and even our food have an influence on their decision. Catriona McCarthy is the Interim Director for Education.
4: That affinity that's generated between film and arts and culture more broadly is something that endures over time. It's something that the UK has become well known for.
2: Even fictional characters are playing their part, including the likes of Mr. Bean, Peppa Pig and James Bond. That's the latest from Radio News Hub. I'm Tanita Sims.
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7: Heavy rain clearing with sunny spells and a few showers. Winds gradually easing but remaining gusty and temperatures above average with highs of 23 degrees Celsius.
8: Welcome to hour three of this packed midweek brunch show. Oh, we've gone all jazz hands, haven't we? Yeah, let's get back to a bit of normality.

Yes, scissor sisters to start off this final hour of the midweek brunch. If I've had your company since the start, thank you so much for, yeah, keeping me company today on what's been quite a performance-based show, hasn't it? We had Strictly in the first hour and the wonderful Serena there from 11 until 12. I mean, sing, dance, act, play piano, play the flute, choreographer, running 10Ks. I mean, some people, you know, just show the rest of us up. Oh, thank you so much for coming in, Serena. And if you're loving these live shows, of course, coming up at 2 o'clock, only Paolo in Radioland to keep us company between 2 and 3. And don't go very far, because 6 o'clock, the music maestro himself is back live here on Radio BGM, piloting Concord until 8 o'clock. So many good shows keeping you company on this Wednesday. Right, I suppose I should get back into what I normally do on a Wednesday morning, and that's birthdays. Happy birthday if it's your birthday today. Happy birthday if it's your birthday week. We celebrate weeks here on Radio BGM. And if it is your birthday today, you will be so pleased with who you share it with. Yes, a certain Mr. Mark Feld. If you haven't heard of Mark Feld, you may know him as Mark Bolan. Yes, if your birthday is the 30th of September, you share it with Mark Bolan, the legendary guitarist, singer, songwriter and poet, pioneer of the glam rock movement with his band T-Rex, otherwise known as, remember, Tyrannosaurus Rex back in the day. Yes, you share your birthday with Mark Bolan. And somebody else you share your birthday with is Robert Carl Takac. I think that's how you pronounce his name. Takac, T-A-K-A-C. Wow. Robert Carl Takac. And if you haven't heard of him either, he's the American rock bassist and a vocalist and one of the founding members of the Goo Goo Dolls. Oh, see, you've got some good rock birthdays that you share with.

with a name here on the Midweek Brunch at Radio BGM. It's just coming up to 12:15 and I have got a shout out. Yes, the Gobaith, a Baptist church, held a fundraiser for Nepal on Monday night. I was there. Yes, it was at the new Sher E Punjab Indian restaurant. Very nice. Oh, lots of choice. In fact, superb choice of a buffet there. And desserts. We had desserts at an Indian buffet. Yeah, we like those. We definitely like those. Yes, so a wonderful congratulations to Gobaith Baptist Church. They raised a wonderful £422. And there were 35 curry lovers there who I think would happily go back next week and do the same thing all over again. So Sarah and the gang, thank you so much for organising that and raising such a wonderful amount of money.

We're going to play a little song for you coming up. It's by a Miss Tina Turner. Yeah, have a guess as to which song we're going to be playing for you. But I've also got a shout out to another charity duo, shall we say. The Midweek Brunch's own Morecambe and Wise, yes. The Harmonic Hearts, and they are at the Diplomat Hotel with the Ultimate Jukebox Variety this Saturday. It's £12 a ticket, but it's for Heol, Ysgolgoffa School and Alzheimer's Cymru. So, yes, good charity events that have been or that are coming up. Brilliant. Thank you very much, Harmonic Hearts, and thank you very much, Sarah. What song can I play? Well, there's only one for the three of you. Tina Turner with the best.

I'm being asked, where's quiz night? I haven't forgotten about a quiz night. We're just running a little bit late with all the fun we've been having here. Quiz night, that's normally a Monday night. Mastermind, Only Connect, and University Challenge. That's getting tough now. That is getting tough. Yes, so every week on the Midweek Brunch, we celebrate quiz night. And I'm going to choose one that was on Only Connect this Monday. If you saw it on Monday, you're not allowed to phone in or message me because you'd be cheating. This was on Only Connect on Monday night. I want to know what connects these next four songs. And Hugo has let me know that if you're regular listeners, let me paint the picture. If you're regular listeners of the Midweek Brunch, Hugo and Chris, they're regular contributors to the show. They've got a bit of competition going on as to who gets the Only Connect quiz the quickest. Well, Hugo let me know. Chris has changed her job. Congratulations, Chris, on your new job. But she can no longer listen live on a Wednesday morning. Don't worry, Chris. BGM again. But Hugo is very, very pleased because he is now going to lead the Chris and Hugo quiz challenge. Oh, well, you know, perhaps you won't know the answers, Hugo. Perhaps you will not know the answers. Okay, you'll definitely know this. This one is very, very easy. I think I'm going to get complaints. I want to know what links these next four songs. There are no mouse mats. There's only the kudos of getting in touch with me first because you will all get this one. What connects these next four songs?

I told you this was too easy. How many have I had in? There's six people have messaged me already with the correct answer. I don't even think I need to play these next two songs, but I quite like them. So if you haven't got it yet, these will definitely give it away to you.

0: I mean, everybody's got that one. Every single one of you. Thank you, Bill. Thank you, June. Hugo, yes, you got it correct. What was the link? The link was, of course, fire. Did I need anything else? I promise, next week I will make it a bit more difficult so that everybody's going, ugh. But I did also have, why didn't I play Great Balls of Fire? I didn't think of that one, actually. But you had fire, you had sex on fire, you had set fire to the rain. Fire.
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3: No, it's Rachel and Lewis taking care of business every Saturday
2: from 11.

The wonderful Lewis and Rachel there. Yes, taking care of business on a Saturday morning. One of the many wonderful live shows we have here on Radio BGM. Every day's a BGM day. And I'm going to be back in the studio on Friday morning because I'm doing my best supply teacher duties again and covering the Friday brunch day. And you wait till you hear my mixtape. It's going to be good. Now, on this day, we're going back. We're going way back again. 1630. Yep. Massachusetts village of Shawmut changes its name to Boston. That was a very good move, Boston. I cannot imagine a TV program called Shawmut Legal. No, just doesn't work, does it?

On this day, 1659, according to Daniel Defoe's novel, Robinson Crusoe is shipwrecked. 30th of September, 1659. Now, that's a good general knowledge question, isn't there? So, my tenuous Robinson Crusoe link, here it is.

Mrs. Robinson there. Simon and Garfunkel. Yes, that was my tenuous Robinson Crusoe link. Last one. On this day in 1841, Samuel Slocum registered the patent for a stapler. Yeah, 1841. Now then, he moved to London to become a pin maker. But these pins, not the pins that we know, the pins actually do look like staples. They're like a U shape. So he became a pin maker. He moved back to the US, or founded a pin manufacturing company, and invented a machine for sticking pins into paper. Yes, that's what the patent states. Machine for sticking pins into paper. And that's believed to be the very first stapler as we know it. So if you're stationery fans out there, you probably celebrate today. Okay, tenuous link for machine for sticking pins into paper. There's only one.

0: love it. Let's stick together. Yes, machine for sticking paper together. Oh, that's it for my tenuous links, I promise you. Well, time has absolutely flown. I've got a couple more songs to take us up to the news. Yes. Oh, I'm just looking at the next one on the list, and it's one of my favourites. Anybody else out there like Mika?
1: I want to talk to you.
2: 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I promise you it won't happen again.

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Well, that's about it from me and the Midweek Brunch this week. Coming up next, we've got Leighton Jones with the number ones at 1 at 2 o'clock. Paolo in Radioland. And at 6 o'clock, we've got the Dance Pants Show with the wonderful Scotty. Enjoy the rest of your day. I will see you Friday morning, bright and early.

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2: International paparazzi were seen looking into the grounds of Prince Archie and Princess Lilibet's school have been branded extraordinarily reckless. Two young men with backpacks and using a white van are understood to have been spotted by private security and school staff walking the perimeter of the school and monitoring children. A spokesman for Harry and Meghan called the actions an extraordinary lack of judgment. Next, Andy Burnham has vowed to be honest about any shortfall in his plan to fund a national care service free at the point of use. He's promised to say where that money is coming from, leaving the door open to tax rises. Meanwhile, in her speech, the Health Secretary Yvette Cooper announced a new national pension scheme for care workers.
3: Care starts with people, with the unpaid carers, the overstretched care workers who care for us when we can no longer care for ourselves. So we will appoint a new champion for unpaid carers.
2: She also says the government will deliver the legally binding fair pay agreement for the sector announced during Keir Starmer's premiership. Detectives investigating the Grenfell fire have passed files of evidence relating to 20 companies and 54 individuals to prosecutors. The blaze in June 2017 in North Kensington, West London, claimed the lives of 72 people and was found by a public inquiry to have been avoidable. The Crown Prosecution Service says charging decisions will be made before the 10th anniversary of the disaster. And in other news, fictional characters are attracting international students to the UK. Well, sort of.
4: Both fictional characters and real-life cultural icons were either a strong or a major influence on their decision to study in the UK. We had Harry Potter, we had Mr. Bean, James Bond, and even Peppa Pig were amongst those that were most often mentioned.
2: That's Catriona McCarthy, the British Council's Interim Director for Education. Their new survey finds that almost 4 in 5 international students considered British culture when deciding to study here. That's the latest from Radio News. I'm Tanita Sims.
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2: Heavy rain is clearing, meaning there's sunny spells and a few showers for most places. Winds gradually easing but remaining gusty and temperatures above average with highs of 23 degrees Celsius.
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7: Welcome along, everyone. Good afternoon, Pranhoun Da. Just after 1 o'clock, and you're locked into Radio BGM for the next hour of absolute anthems. This is the number ones at one, and the rule is simple. From now until 2 o'clock, every single track we play is a massive certified number one hit. No filler, just the biggest chart toppers in history to power you through your Wednesday afternoon. And we're going to kick things off in style with a massive throwback that's guaranteed to get you moving. From 93, this went straight to the top spot. This is Shaggy with Oh Carolina.
8: Carolina, why anybody, girl? Make the note they have it from my dear.

That was Shaggy taking us back to 1993 with Oh Carolina. You know, honestly, you just can't sit still when that track kicks in, can you? It still sounds just as fresh today. You're tuned in to the number ones of one here on Radio BGM. I'm Leighton Jones, and we are keeping that feel-good energy flying right through your afternoon. I hope your day is going beautiful wherever you're listening to us, whether you're stuck in the car, surviving the workday, or just relaxing at home with a cuppa. Welcome along. Now, if you loved that first track, I promise you this next one is going to have you singing at the top of your lungs. We are throwing it back to the summer of 1989 for a slice of pure infectious pop perfection. It was her signature tune, and it flew straight to the very top of the charts. Get ready to dance. This is the lovely Sonia, and you'll never stop me from loving you.

your nostalgia. That was the wonderful Sonia with "You'll Never Stop Me From Loving You." You just can't beat that classic late 80s pop sound, can you? It completely brightens up the room. I may or may not have been doing a little bit of a swivel on the chair with that one. You are locked into Radio BGM. It's the number ones at one. I'm Leighton Jones, taking you right through until 2 o'clock with nothing but chart toppers. Now, I hope you got some room to move, because for this next track, I'm officially ordering you to stand up. Whether you're in the kitchen, the office, the garden, you've got no choice here. We are going back to 2004 for a track that became an absolute global phenomenon. It's the ultimate party anthem, and it is physically impossible to listen to it without doing exactly what the man tells you to do. So get ready to hop, stomp, and crisscross. Here is DJ Casper with the legendary Cha-Cha Slide. Good luck doing this.

the left. Take it back now, you all. Come on, admit it. You were doing it right along with him. DJ Casper with a cha-cha slide, a massive number one hit from back in 2004. My left foot and right foot are thoroughly confused now. You're tuned to Radio BGM. I'm Leighton Jones. This is the number ones at one. And we promise you absolutely nothing but the biggest chart toppers until 2 o'clock. And now we are staying firmly on the dance floor because we are moving from one absolutely crazy global phenomenon of a dance routine straight into another. We are fast forwarding to 2012 for a track that literally broke the internet. It was the first video to ever hit a billion views on YouTube. It topped the charts worldwide and it had everyone from toddlers to grandmas pretending to ride an invisible horse. Clear some space once again. This is Sai with the unstoppable Gangnam Style.

play with Gangnam Style. And you know what? I just can't get Ed Balls doing Gangnam Style on Strictly Come Dancing back in 2016 out of my mind. Yes, that image is permanently burned into my brain too. Seeing a former Shadow Chancellor doing the horse riding dance in a blue satin shirt is something you just can't unsee. Absolute TV gold. Brilliant stuff. Right, what have we got next? Oh, let's have a bit of Wham. Oh.

to do it right. Do it right. Right? Absolutely brilliant stuff from George Michael and Andrew Ridgeley. That was Wham! Taking us back to 85 with I'm Your Man, a proper 24-karat gold number one hit that still sounds just as incredible today. Number one's at one right here on Radio BGM. I'm Leighton Jones, and we're flying through the best chart toppers in music history until 2 o'clock. Thanks for joining us. Now we are slowing things down just a touch for a bit of a timeless acoustic folk rock magic. We're headed back to the summer of 1972, and I've got a fantastic little bit of music trivia for you on this one. A lot of people think that this next track was a cover of an old traditional song or a hidden gem written by someone else, but it was actually originally recorded and co-written by the man himself, Rod Stewart. He sat down with classical guitarist Martin Quittenton, the same brilliant mind that worked on Maggie May the year before, and wrote this absolute masterpiece for his album, Never a Dull Moment. Beautiful song. It features that gorgeous signature fiddle and classical guitar arrangements, and it marched right to the number one spot on the official UK singles charts. Put your feet up or sing along if you know the words. This is Sir Rod Stewart at his absolute finest with You Wear It.

0: The gravelly tones of Sir Rod Stewart's brilliant track, hitting the very top of the charts. Incredible to think he co-wrote that track himself. What a masterpiece. Number one's at one, right here on Radio BGM with me, Leighton Jones. Right, what have we got? I know, we're going to take a quick break for some messages, but don't go anywhere. When we come back, I've got a massive 90s dance anthem lined up from an American electronic project. Now, I'm not going to give away the name of the track just yet, but I'm going to tease you with a little question to see if you can work it out before the ad break finishes. Listen closely to these lyrics. Must be the reason why I'm free in my soul. If you know what the song title is, turn the radio up, because we are playing it next, just in a couple of minutes, right here on Radio BGM. Don't go anywhere.
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1: Must be the reason why I'm king of my castle. Yes, it was that one. Did you get it? It's from the Wham Do Project. Brilliant track. Back to the ultimate club days of late 1999. Did you manage to work out the title then from the lyrics before the break? If you did, give yourself a massive pat on the back. Go with Leighton Jones here on Radio BGM, the number one's at one. Right, what have we got for you now? Well, we are turning down the lights, turning up the bass, and bringing up a whole lot of soul to your afternoon. We are heading back to the winter of 1974 for a track from a man with one of the most instantly recognisable, deepest voices in music history. This song is the ultimate declaration of love. It spent 2 weeks at the very top of the UK charts, and it is guaranteed to make you smile. It's Barry White, the maestro himself, with You're the First, the Last,

Walrus. You're the first, you're the last, my everything. Absolute gold standard romantic soul right there. That was the big man himself, Barry White, taking us all the way back to 1974. It's physically impossible not to feel a little bit happier after hearing that voice, isn't it? Ready BGM, I'm Leighton Jones. It's Wednesdays, number one's at one. Now we are fast-forwarding from the soul of the 1970s straight into the smooth, sultry R&B vibes of the late 2000s. We are looking at June 2008, when this next artist absolutely dominated the airwaves, even knocking Coldplay's Viva La Vida right off the summit of the official UK singles charts. It's got an incredible electropop beat, a bass line that gets under your skin and has completely redefined his sound. Turn the volume up and, well, a couple of clicks anyway. This is Neo with the brilliant Close.

0: silk. That was Neo with the brilliant 2008 number one hit, Closer. Such a driving electronic groove on that track. Absolutely stands the test of time. Ready BGM on this Wednesday afternoon. It is the number ones of one. I'm Leighton Jones. Next up, we are heading back to 2015 for a song that was an absolute global juggernaut. It was recorded for the 50 Shades of Grey soundtrack, and it spent a massive 4 weeks at number one here in the UK. It's a beautifully dramatic, soaring synth-pop ballad with a vocal performance that will give you absolute goosebumps. Turn this one up and sing along. This is the incredible Ellie Goulding with Love Me Like You Do.
1: You're

Oh, Love Me Like You Do. Absolutely stunning. That was Ellie Goulding. What a song. A massive four-week number one hit from 2015. That chorus just soars every single time you hear it. And well, this next one is an absolute blockbuster. We are bringing things right up to the modern day for a track that completely took over the world back in 2024. It spent a whopping 7 consecutive weeks at number one on the official UK singles chart. It starts off as this gorgeous, intimate acoustic ballad and then completely explodes into one of the most powerful raw rock choruses you'll ever hear. This is the sensational Benson Boone and Beautiful Things.

0: it's beautiful, the things that I've got.
1: Oh, please stay. Wow, what a voice. That was Benson Boone with Beautiful Things, a massive 2024 chart topper. That track completely explodes into life, doesn't it? Absolute quality. Radio BGM, I'm Leighton Jones on the number ones of one. We are squeezing every last drop out of the hour, and I've still got a couple of massive tunes up my sleeve for you just before the news strikes at two. Next up, we are throwing it right back to the golden era of UK garage in May 99. This track is Pure Sunshine in audio form. It was a massive summer anthem. It went straight to number one, and it's guaranteed to bring back memories of dance floors, school discos, and sunny days. If you know the words, sing along. This is Shanks and Bigfoots with the sweet sounds of Sweet Like Chocolate.

boy, oh, that takes you right back to the summer of 99, doesn't it? Shanks and Bigfoots with Sweet Like Chocolates, bringing all the sunshine to your afternoon right here on Radio BGM. It's the number one's one, and sadly, the clock is ticking down to 2 o'clock, which means it's time for just one final chart topper to close out the hour, and what a way to finish. We're heading back to 82 for a track that was an absolute national treasure. The intro doesn't get you clapping and stamping your feet. Nothing will. Thank you so much for your company this afternoon. Don't forget, if you love your country music, don't miss me tonight here on the Leighton Jones Country Show later between 9 and 10. I've got all the greatest country tracks, both old and new, lined up just for you. Enjoy the rest of your Wednesday. Stay safe and close out the show here with Dexy's Midnight Runners.

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2: International paparazzi who were seen looking into the grounds of Prince Archie and Princess Lilibet's school have been branded extraordinarily reckless. That's what the Duke and Duchess of Sussex's spokesperson has said. They have been accused of an unacceptable intrusion into the privacy of children. Next, it's understood one of the five men arrested over a suspected terror plot near an RAF base called the police before they were arrested. The suspect reportedly called the police around an hour before a farmer said she called. She discovered three vans blocking a road near RAF Fairford in Gloucestershire. The five British nationals, all in their mid-20s, were subsequently arrested on suspicion of explosives, offences and terrorism. Andy Burnham has acknowledged he could go all the way and propose rejoining the European Union. In his first Labour Party conference speech as leader, the Prime Minister said Brexit had done more harm than good. Meanwhile, during her speech, the Health Secretary Yvette Cooper has pledged to set up a new pension scheme for workers in the care sector.
3: We will publish a proper workforce plan for social care, with proper career pathways, training, development of specialist skills. We'll offer thousands more academy places to help young job seekers into good jobs.
2: She also set out plans to improve social care. Detectives investigating the Grenfell fire have passed files of evidence relating to 20 companies and 54 individuals to prosecutors. The blaze claimed the lives of 72 people and was found by a public inquiry to have been avoidable. And Mr. Bean, Peppa Pig and James Bond, they're just some of the names that's attracting international students to the UK.
4: Both public figures and created figures can both act as a sort of a cultural connection and introduction to the UK. They help make the country familiar.
2: That's Catriona McCarthy, the British Council's Interim Director for Education. Their new study finds that more than 4 in 5 international students consider British culture when deciding to study here. That's the latest from Radio News. I'm Tanita Sims.
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2: Heavy rain is clearing, meaning there's sunny spells and a few showers for most places. Winds gradually easing but remaining gusty and temperatures above average with highs of 23 degrees Celsius.
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0: Good afternoon, everybody. Are you sitting comfortably? Yeah, welcome to Paolo in Radio Land. We've got fun-filled show for you today. So much. I don't know how we're going to get through this, to be honest. In the studio with me today, I have the wonderful Jen from Keg in the Bobble. Jen, hi, how are you?
1: Shamai, good, thank you.
0: Lovely. We're going to come back and have a little chat with you. And we have, well, of course, sitting opposite me, I've got the list here, the producer, sound engineer, here ensuring everything, and that's in bold, runs like clockwork, fully certified member of the League of Clonethly Wonder Women, yes,
1: yep.
0: National treasure, oh. And international woman of mystery. Yes, it's the one and only Steph. Hi, Steph, how are you?
2: Oh, hello. Oh, I like that. The international woman of mystery. I do like that one.
0: Well, I know you travel the world and nobody knows where you go.
2: Oh, not at all, yes.
0: Not at all. Now, why did we start with Elvis? Well, yes, Porthcawl this weekend was the biggest Elvis festival in Europe. I believe 40,000 people. I didn't count them, but maybe 40,007 people were down there in Porthcawl. And I was there with friends. Now, I've got to let you into a little secret. I know she's listening. For the last 6 years, my dear friend Evelina has wanted to go, and she told me she was going to kill me this year if we didn't. So we jumped in the car. There were seven of us. Evelina, there was Lukasz, Annie, Ivona, Marta, Dorota, and myself. Yes, we were there. And that lovely song, You're Always On My Mind. All my friends and family, when I don't see you, yes, you're always on my mind. So looking up to another song here. Now, Jen has sent in a whole list of songs. This is one of her favourites. And this one here, goodness me, I've got it here, Sister Sledge.

0: Yes, I said that was one of Jen's choices here. Jen, welcome to the studio. And you're with Keg in a Bobble. Now, first thing I've got to ask you, for the non-Welsh speakers, Keg in a Bobble, what does that mean?
1: Keg in a Bobble means the people's kitchen.
0: Fabulous. And what's your role there?
1: So I'm one of the directors and I'm the chef lead. So I oversee all of the staff and all our fabulous chefs who teach out around Llanelli and in Carmarthenshire. So I liaise with schools and community centres. I write content, I cook, I teach, and all sorts of other things. And obviously now I come to radio stations as well, so I can add that to my list.
0: There we are. Well, that's extremely impressive. I do know a little bit about your organisation. You've got some amazing chefs and people who work with you. Some of them are quite sort of well-known people, aren't they?
1: There's a few for sure. Simon Wright and Carolyn Graves helped form Keg in a Bobble, the charity. And we've also got loads of brilliant local chefs. We've got Gemma Vickers, who

0: So at 9 o'clock, some of the chefs go into work, and at 10 o'clock, we have a whole load of volunteers who come and join the chefs, and they will cook up a lunch from local produce or donated produce. And then at 12:30 in the Antioch Centre, we will open our doors and the lunch is free. A good two-course hot lunch is free for anybody who wants to come along. So there's two sides to Keg and Llanelli. There's all the volunteers learning about cooking, upskilling, but also feeling like part of an amazing community of people in the kitchen. I mean, what you should actually do is come and visit us in the kitchen, because there's an awful lot of fun and music being played in there. So I think you'd really, really enjoy it. So there's that side of it, but then there's the other side where we're providing a hot meal for anybody that needs it. Everybody's welcome, by the way.
1: I have been down there a couple of times, as you know. I think the last time I came was when you were celebrating, was it 6 months, or was it the 6 month anniversary?
0: Yes, in August we had 6 months of Keg and Llanelli. So we had a celebration, we sent out invites to all sorts of local charities and community organisations within Llanelli, and obviously anybody who wanted to come along. We got some RSVPs back, so we chatted about the fact that we thought there were going to be maybe about 70 people there, and on the day, as you well know, there were over 100, but we managed to feed them, so all was fine and well in the end.
1: Yeah, it was lovely. I got there early because I sort of had the feeling that it was going to be really, really busy, but the food was absolutely incredible. Now, when you come onto the show, we've already played one of your choices here, but we've got the next one coming up.
0: Yeah.
1: Can you tell us a little bit about this song and why you've chosen it?
0: Well, Aretha Franklin is the Queen of Soul. She's a stunning, stunning woman who did an awful lot. She used to sing gospel, and then obviously soul kind of came around. She was really, really involved with Martin Luther King. But she's a stunning woman who I have an awful lot of respect for. But also the actual song and what it's about is really, really important to me, that we respect our fellow man, so, and woman, and everybody in between. So it was an easy choice for me.

0: Aretha Franklin. Did you enjoy that one?
1: So good.
0: Wasn't it? Eh?
1: So good. What a woman. What a woman.
0: There you are. Well, we're back here with Jen again from Keg in the Bobble. Yeah, tell us a little bit more.
1: Ah, okay. So...

0: Bobble works in Llanelli and all over Carmarthenshire. Our primary aim is to teach people how to cook and where food comes from. We work in primary schools, community centres, food banks, all over the place. We work with kids in primary schools and we run like a 6-week programme called our Food Discovery Programme. We teach children how to use sharp knives and hot pans. We take them to the farm so they can see where their food comes from. We get them handling raw meat, cooking fish, using spices and trying pulses. It's really, for us, it's really, really important that children in Wales know where good food comes from and how to cook it. So that's Kegan and Bobble's primary aim. We're currently, literally right now, in a school doing this work. All of our teachers are chefs. They are local chefs, so we've taken them from the community. So they care passionately about the community they're working in, and obviously they're bringing that passion into the kitchens with the children. So that's what Kegan and Bobble is doing. We're working all across Carmarthenshire and we believe that everyone has the right to learn how to cook good, tasty food.
1: That's absolutely fabulous. Now, I'm going to ask you a question.
0: Yeah.
1: And I hope this isn't difficult, but I grew up learning to cook. I love cooking. I think most people, you know, anything to do with food, eating food, cooking food, finding out all the things that you mentioned there. So I grew up and I learnt from my mother, and I've went on, you know, to sit with watching people cook. And then there seems to be a generation in between now where people stopped cooking and learning about all the things you've mentioned, and it's just fabulous that you bring it back. So what happened in that little gap?
0: I think it's a mixture of things. I would say there was a day when perhaps generally a man went out to work and a woman stayed at home and raised the children and cooked. And, you know, the way that employment has changed, women might be going out to work too. Men might not be, but they might be. So for some people, if they're working full time, they're trying to raise a family, for some people there is a little bit less time. I don't think people have completely forgotten how to cook. You only need to go and talk to your mamgy and those lovely recipes are still there. But maybe some people are working too much, they're exhausted, they don't have the energy, they're worried about people, like they're worried about making a mess. You know, there's an awful lot of reasons why people aren't necessarily cooking. But from all the experience and all the people we've worked with at Kegan and Bobble and in my entire career as a chef, it is still there somewhere. It's like you've got to go and dig it out. And obviously there's all the wonderful cultural stories that come from that, with all the lovely cultures that we're all mixed up with. But sometimes you have to dig deep to find them.
1: Yeah, that's fabulous. I mean, you talked about the different cultures, and Britain has been influenced by so many different cultural things. You know, when you ask people what's your favourite food, it's often they're quoting sort of dishes which have originated somewhere else in the world, often sort of modified for the British taste.
0: Absolutely,
1: you know, we're literally a mixing pot. But I think something else you mentioned there about understanding where does the food come from. And for me, that is absolute key. If you can understand, you know, where it started to grow from, where it's come from, and that connection.
0: I think, you know, I was just talking about how when we work with the children, we take them to the farm, but we also get them to cook with raw meat. We get them to touch raw meat. We get them to cook with fish. And I think one of the things that has happened is supermarkets are selling meat and fish. So people don't necessarily know what a piece of meat actually looks like or where something comes from. So that's why we get the children to hold raw meat in their hands and cook it. We get them to cook with fish. We take them to the farm and we get them to pull up the vegetables. We get them to try the vegetables raw, and then they go off and we actually cook on the farm so that they're having an understanding, because there's a real disconnect. And sometimes that's because they live in a food desert. You know, some areas of rural Wales, it's really hard to get hold of local produce and everything's been sold in a supermarket. So suddenly people think that's where everything comes from. And as we well know, they don't. You know, and we also know that the brilliant Welsh farmers are growing all of this produce and raising the livestock on the land right here. So it's that reconnection that is part of what we're trying to do.
1: It's absolutely amazing. Now, we've got a song coming up, but After the break, we've got a break coming up soon. Not too soon. We're also going to have a little chat because we put a question out there, and I want everybody to have a little think over the next few minutes about food that's named after people. And we're not talking about drinks, and we're not talking about places, but it's food that's named after people. And I think it's interesting because we're having a little chat about that before, Jen. But before we do that, we've got another song, another one of your choices. Come on, tell us, why have you chosen this? What's the song and why is it important to you?
0: I don't think we can not have a little bit of Dolly Parton. She's another fabulous singer, and she's really dear to my heart. You know, she was like a Western girl. She's done really, really well for herself. And she, along with all of the fabulous work she does, you know, she paid for children to have books in schools all across America. And I love seeing a successful person use their money for a really, really good thing. So big shout out for Dolly Parton. But also, she's singing here in 9 to 5 about something I've just brought up, like women going into the workplace and, you know, all of the things that involves. And I feel like it's just paying homage to that, really.

0: There's Alex, pedalling off to work. And here's Nikki, driving off for a morning coffee. You know the drill, Nikki. Allow at least 1.5 meters when overtaking cyclists, or more if driving over 30 miles per hour. And for horse riders, like Joe on Daisy here, slow down to under 10 miles per hour and allow at least 2 meters. 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

0: That was Elbow, One Day Like This, and we're back after the break. Are you all back with us? Hang on. Oh, yeah, I'm just waiting to hear. Yes, yes, well, Steph's here. Jen's still here with me.
1: Absolutely.
0: And I know you're here. I'm looking through the glass. Yes, they're all there, the whole production team. I don't know how they squeeze into that small space. And I know out there we've got our research elves there. And there, thank you for being back after the break with Paolo here on Paolo in Radioland on Radio BGM. And just to let you know, there are so many ways you can be listening to the shows. Let's see if I can remember them. Steph's here to remind me in case I forget any. 94.9 on FM. Yes.
1: Quite right.
0: Quite right. Thank you. You can, these little devices you have in your house, what do you call them? Smart speakers?
1: That's right.
0: You can,
1: yeah,
0: listen on your smart speaker.
1: Yeah.
0: You can listen anywhere in the world by going onto the website and listen live. The mobile, the app. Yes, Steph's pointing at her phone. And I always point out that my niece was listening 30,000 feet above Italy on the way to Greece in an aeroplane. So there is literally nowhere. And I'm going to try and get in touch with the people on the International Space Station soon and see if they're listening in as well. Anyway, we're back with Jen. Sorry, we've sort of got off on a bit of a tangent there. And we're going to be talking in a moment about food named after people. But Jen, my question as we come back to you, how did you get involved in all of this?
1: Oh my goodness. How did I get involved in all of this? Okay, so I was running a catering company over in West Wales, doing really, really big events. And I knew Simon Wright from Wright's Food Emporium. Him and his lovely wife, Marianne, would come over to a cafe in Cardigan called Barra Menin, where I worked, and I would cook for big events like the Do Lectures. And I knew him from various things. And he rang me up one day and he said, would you like to come and teach and work on a project that we're working on, which was called Cook 24. So this was 5 or 6 years ago. We were working on a project called Cook 24. So it was 24 days of teaching people who needed to kind of step back into the workplace in hospitality. There was the gap in the market there because of Brexit and various other things. So we ran this project for a year where we would, lots of different chefs would teach not just how to cook, but how you place yourself in a kitchen, food hygiene, there'd be wine tasting, coffee training. But the people who were coming on the course would be learning from the chefs about working in hospitality. And as time went on within that course, it became really, really apparent. We were being contacted by all sorts of people about sending our chefs out to work in the community. And so we carried on doing that work, but we started working in schools. And then it became apparent that because we were always working from one pot of funding to the next, that we needed to set up a charity so that we could continue our work without the gaps in between. Because a lot of this work is all about building up relationships, keeping staff on who are part of those relationships, forging them and going forward. So Carwyn Graves joined into the mix and a few other people. And we decided that we would set out to form a charity, which is what became Keg in a Bobble. So I helped them set that up, and we've been operating as Keg in a Bobble for the last few years. So I think that's a roundabout way of how I got into this work. But what I would add is I was lucky enough to grow up in a house. My parents had an allotment. They didn't have very much money. My dad was a bus driver. My mum was training to be a social worker. So we didn't have very much money, but both my parents knew about food and cooking, and we grew. There was a big preserving cupboard. My dad would make pickled onions. My mum would preserve plums. So I grew up in a house where we'd learn about food. We sat around the table to eat dinner every day. And to be able to pass that knowledge on and share the knowledge that I was lucky enough in where I was born and how I was born, to be able to share that with anybody and everybody has been an immense privilege. So I've been a chef. I used to run restaurants in London a long, long time. And I feel like all the work that I've ever done has led to this point. Everything I've learned along the way has made me the person that I can be to do this work now.
0: Oh, goodness me, that's absolutely amazing. Now, we've got another song coming up, and everybody's still out there. Have you got your pens and paper writing down about these food named after people? But yeah, before we come to that, we've got one more song here for you. What's the song and why did you choose it?
1: I chose it. So I grew up in Cardiff, which I know is a really, really big city. But when I was 17, it wasn't big enough for me anymore. I had my eyes set on the big city. I wanted to go to London, and that's where I went to university. So part of what Small Town Boy is about you're somewhere where it's just not big enough for you. You do not fit in, and, you know, setting your sights somewhere else. So it always resonated with me that I needed to get away. So it's, yeah, it's always been a song that's close to my heart.

0: the wonderful Bronski Beat. Well, the time's flying away. And yes, we were going to talk about food that's been named after people. Now, I've got a bit of a list here. But Jen, can you think of any foods that have been named after people?
1: Well, I think the one that always comes to mind for me, because it's one of my most favourite things to cook for other people, and just for big jobs as well, because it's a real crowd pleaser, because it looks amazing and tastes great, is the pavlova, after the ballerina. Such a beautiful name, it's such a lovely word, but for me that's a big one for sure.
0: Thank you. Steph's here with us as well. I don't know, Steph, anything, what comes to mind with you?
2: I'm on the desserts as well. Peach Melba.
0: Peach Melba, yeah, named after Nellie Melba.
2: That's it, yeah.
0: That's right, yes. We've got Stroganoff, Count Stroganoff. The one that I think is the most enduring was the named after the fourth, I've got this written down if I don't have this memory, John Montague, 4th Earl of Sandwich, who reportedly requested meat between bread slices to eat conveniently during long card games. He was a famous gambler, and therefore we have the word sandwich, which has come into the language as well. Yes, we've got pavlova, Caesar salad, which wasn't named after Julius Caesar.
1: Absolutely not. No, I think it was a Mexican chef, actually.
0: That's it. What about beef Wellington? Was that named after?
1: That's the Duke of Wellington, isn't it?
0: Yeah.
1: Yeah. For sure.
0: One of my favourite ones is Margherita Pizza, who was repeated. It was said that it was after Queen Margherita. It was a pizza that was designed to have the colours of the Italian flag. And while we're talking about Italians, and obviously most of you know, that's my heritage, Garibaldi. So apart from unifying Italy, he had a little bit of spare time to make biscuits as well. And Benedict. Now, it wasn't named after Pope Benedict, was it?
1: I don't actually know the Eggs Benedict one, I'm afraid. I've got to go back to Garibaldi, because when we were little, we used to call them squashed fly biscuits.
0: Yes.
1: I don't know if anybody else did. But.
0: Yes, yes. most definitely. I did like them as well. But yeah, well, that's a few. If you've got any more, just pop them onto our socials. It'd be lovely. Now, this is the time I always talk about the show next week. Sadly, yes, somebody will not be with us next week. Why is that?
2: I am allowed to leave sometimes. The door is unlocked for me sometimes.
0: Is this something to do with your role as an international woman of mystery?
2: That's quite right. I couldn't possibly tell you.
0: Yes.
3: Well, she's not going to tell us where she's going.
0: Where she's going, why she's going. And I just have to mention something. You know, my dear friend, fellow presenter, on Monday we were due to do a show together. That's Cleon the Big Friendly Gog there. Unfortunately, he wasn't able to make it. Official Secrets Act.
2: Yeah, well, you know, you had the James Bond outfits, and these secret missions don't fix themselves, do they?
0: No.
1: I've seen the pictures to prove it.
0: You've seen it as well, yes.
1: I have, yeah.
0: So that show has been postponed when we're not away on official business.
2: Yeah.
0: But
2: yeah.
0: I probably said too much. Oh, dear me. I'm going to set myself in a whole load of trouble. So next week, yes, I think there'll be somebody. Was it Ian who's going to come?
2: Ian is going to be sitting in. So make sure you're nice and kind to Ian now when he's sitting in the producer's seat.
0: Am I not kind to you, Steph?
2: You're always kind to me, but make sure you're still kind to Ian.
0: Even kinder. Right. Well, I heard this song the other day on the television or the radio. I can't remember. I just thought, wouldn't that be nice to have this song here? So it's the Pointer Sisters.

0: Slow Hands by the Pointer Sisters. Now, the time has really flown by, but Jen, before you go, just give us a little wrap up about Keg in a Bubble and a couple of other things I know you're bursting to tell everybody.
1: Oh, well, first of all, actually, I wanted to say thank you so much for inviting me on the show. And it's lovely to meet you, Steph. Thank you. So I wanted to just re-invite everybody to our Keg in Llanelli lunch on a Monday at the Antioch Centre on Copperworks Road. It's at 12:30 and you're all really welcome. And please do spread the word. I also wanted to let everybody know that we do run free courses for families in the holidays. We run family kind of cook-alongs, so if you go on our socials, Keg in a Bubble on Instagram or Facebook, or you type keginabobblein.co.uk on the website, you can find out about our free courses that you can sign up for. We've got one happening for families in this October half term. I know it's often hard to find free, good, fun things to do for the family, so please do come along, or just follow us and sign up to our newsletter to hear about anything that we might be doing in the future that you might be interested in.
0: It's been wonderful having you here, Jen. I know some we've been getting messages popping in. I think we're going to have to come back and see you again. Maybe bring the outside broadcast mic. I call it the licorice stick with the blob of papaya ice cream on the top. I'm going to come down and have a little chat with everybody, enjoy some more of the food, and talk to some of your volunteers there one day. But before we wind up for the day, we've got another little song we're going to listen to now.
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Sunny Sunshine. Oh, wow. What a wonderful last song we've got there. Well, we've got one more when we say our goodbyes. The sun is shining outside. It's been wonderful here with Jen and here with Steph as well. Thank you so much. Wherever you go, whatever you're doing, Steph, enjoy. And next week, yes, come back. Join me here, Paolo in Radio Land. Oh, it's going to be fun. I've got so many great songs, and I'm going to do the feature on a gig that I went to and a gig that I really wish I'd gone to as well. So join me next week, 2 o'clock on Radio BGM for Paolo in Radioland. 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
2: More than 100 academics with links to the UK have contributed to projects funded by Chinese intelligence to develop technology to use for spying. The MI5 has warned the China General Technology Research Institute has very strong ties to China's intelligence service. Academics involved in projects funded by the body are strongly advised to review any current or future work with them. Next, international paparazzi who were seen looking into the grounds of Prince Archie and Princess Lilibet's school have been branded extraordinarily reckless. Lisa Darvall has more.
3: Two young men with backpacks and using a white van are understood to have been spotted by private security and school staff walking the perimeter of the school and monitoring children. A spokesman for Harry and Meghan called the actions an extraordinary lack of judgment. They say there's a world of difference between legitimate media activity and photographers walking the perimeter of a school.
2: Andy Burnham has vowed to be honest about any shortfall in his plan to fund a national care service free at the point of use. He's promised to say where that money is coming from, leaving the door open to tax rises. Meanwhile, during her speech, the Health Secretary Yvette Cooper has pledged to set up a new pension scheme for workers in the care sector.
4: Just wrong that the people who work hardest to help others maintain dignity and respect too often get nothing back for retirement themselves. We will introduce the first ever national collective pension scheme.
2: Cooper also set out plans to improve social care. Former Manchester City manager Pep Guardiola says he is, always has been and always will be behind his club. It's after the club were found guilty of all charges related to breaches of Premier League financial rules between 2009-10 and 2017-18, but they are appealing the charges. And there's a heightened potential for wet, windy, stormy weather and flooding this autumn, with a third of people at a risk of flooding not aware of the threat. The Environment Agency is urging households to check their flood risk. That's the latest from Radio News. I'm Tanita Sims.
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6: Europe's new EES border controls are facing heavy criticism, with warnings that the disruption could cost EU destinations billions in UK holiday spending. That's according to travel firm Holiday Extras. Here's CEO Matthew Pack.
7: EES promised one EU border. 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Ireland and Cyprus don't check at all, and Greece exempts Brits. 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
2: Heavy rain is clearing, meaning there's sunny spells and a few showers for most places. Winds gradually easing but remaining gusty and temperatures above average with highs of 23 degrees Celsius.

0: do something. 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
2: International paparazzi who were seen looking into the grounds of Prince Archie and Princess Lilibet's school have been accused of an unacceptable intrusion into the privacy of children. Lisa Darville has more.
3: Two young men with backpacks and using a white van are understood to have been spotted by private security and school staff walking the perimeter of the school and monitoring children. A spokesman for Harry and Meghan called the actions an extraordinary lack of judgment. They say it was an irresponsible and ill-considered way to conduct themselves in the vicinity of a school.
2: MI5 says more than 100 UK-linked academics contribute to Chinese intelligence-funded research. The agency warns the work poses a national security risk and the academics involved may not have been aware of the source of funding. Andy Burnham has left the door open to stopping a planned fuel duty rise in the new year. But he says every possible measure is being considered to ease the cost of driving. The Prime Minister says it's not an overstatement to describe the situation as an energy crisis, with both prices at the pumps and electricity and gas bills increasing. Meanwhile, in her speech, the Health Secretary, Yvette Cooper, announced a new national pension scheme for care workers.
4: Care starts with people. With the unpaid carers, the overstretched care workers who care for us when we can no longer care for ourselves. So we will appoint a new champion for unpaid carers to make sure the voice of that hidden army is always heard in government.
2: The chair of English football's independent regulator says Manchester City's guilty verdict raises serious questions. The club were found guilty of all 115 charges related to breaches of Premier League financial rules. And 12 largely unseen paintings, including works by Vincent van Gogh, are being sold at auction. The collection is expected to fetch more than £300 million. That's the latest from Radio News Hub. I'm Grace McIntosh.
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7: Scattered showers will continue near western coasts. Elsewhere's remaining dry, cooler than recent nights, especially across eastern and southeastern areas. Lows of 8 degrees Celsius.

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0: Here's Alex, pedalling off to work. And here's Nikki, driving off for a morning coffee. You know the drill, Nikki. Allow at least 1.5 meters when overtaking cyclists, or more if driving over 30 miles per hour. And for horse riders, like Joe on Daisy here, slow down to under 10 miles per hour and allow at least 2 meters. Whoever you meet, travel like you know them. 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
2: International paparazzi who were seen looking into the grounds of Prince Archie and Princess Lilibet's school have been branded extraordinarily reckless. Lisa Darville has more.
3: Two young men with backpacks and using a white van are understood to have been spotted by private security and school staff walking the perimeter of the school and monitoring children. A spokesman for Harry and Meghan called the actions an extraordinary lack of judgment. They say there's a world of difference between legitimate media activity and photographers walking the perimeter of a school.
2: Sunderland College has paid tribute to three of its students who died when a car plunged into the River Weir. It happened yesterday afternoon. A 17-year-old boy managed to reach safety and has now been arrested in connection with the incident. In a statement on social media, the college described it as a heartbreaking loss for the college community and the wider city of Sunderland. Culture Secretary Lisa Nandy has warned of a violent indifference to harm suffered by women and children online. Speaking at the Labour Party conference in Liverpool, she backed tougher protections for under-16s.
4: We'll be the first in the world to introduce legislation to make it impossible for children to take, share or view nude images. We will be the first in the world to introduce a comprehensive social media ban for children.
2: Former Manchester City manager Pep Guardiola says he is, always has been and always will be behind his club. In a statement on X, he says they'll get through this together. It's after the club were found guilty of all charges related to breaches of Premier League financial rules over a 9-season period. They are appealing the charges. And the sun might be shining on you today, but we're being warned the good weather could be about to end. The Met Office's long-range outlook for the next 3 months shows double the usual chance of rain for autumn. That's the latest from Radio News Hub. I'm Grace McIntosh.
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6: Europe's new EES border controls are facing heavy criticism, with warnings that the disruption could cost EU destinations billions in UK holiday spending. That's according to travel firm Holiday Extras. Here's CEO Matthew Pack.
7: EES promised one EU border. It's created five. In theory, 29 countries require biometric checks, but 9 countries, including France and Italy, are exempt. Ireland and Cyprus don't check at all, and Greece exempts Brits. 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
2: Scattered showers continue near western coasts. Elsewhere remains dry with clear spells, cooler than recent nights with lows of 13 degrees Celsius.
0: It's 5 o'clock somewhere.

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9: Dolly Parton has addressed fans from beyond the grave for the opening of the new museum about her life. The country music superstar, who died last month at the age of 80, pre-recorded a video message welcoming visitors to the attraction in Nashville, Tennessee. The museum opened as planned, despite the death of the singer, who had been privately battling cancer. Ex-Danny Dyer, James Norton and Cynthia Erivo have been named as the latest three hosts for upcoming episodes of the UK edition of Saturday Night Live. Rival star Dyer will front the comedy show on October 10th, while Happy Valley star Norton will host on October 17th, accompanied by The Streets. Wicked star Erivo will lead the show the following week on October 24th, in an episode which will feature music by rock band Blossoms. And Quavo has become a father as he confirmed the birth of his first child. The rapper gave fans a glimpse of his daughter in a short film tied to his upcoming album. He says it brings joy to him, and it brings a new light.

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2: A British off-duty pilot reportedly helped save a fly-Dubai passenger plane after an alleged cockpit attack. Liz Whittaker has more.
3: According to one of the passengers, the aircraft plunged from 33,000 to 17,000 feet in less than 2 minutes as passengers and crew restrained the attacker. The plane, bound for Tel Aviv, made an emergency landing in Saudi Arabia. Fly Dubai says everyone on board is safe and the incident is now under investigation.
2: The Prime Minister suggested it's possible the next Labour manifesto could include a referendum on whether to rejoin the EU. Andy Burnham says if public opinion is pointing towards backing re-entry, he could commit on holding a vote. Elsewhere, Lisa Nandy has called for tougher action to protect children and women online. The Culture Secretary accused those in power of violent indifference to online harms as she pledged new laws restricting children's access to nude images and a comprehensive social media offer for under-16s.
4: Shouldn't we be ashamed that decades of violent indifference has come to this? Having to remove our children from social media altogether because we cannot protect them from harm.
2: That was Miss Nandy speaking at the Labour Party conference in Liverpool earlier on its final day. International paparazzi who were seen looking into the grounds of Prince Archie and Princess Lilibet's school have been branded extraordinarily reckless. Two young men with backpacks and using a white van are understood to have been spotted by private security and school staff walking the perimeter of the school and monitoring children. And the chair of English football's independent regulator says Manchester City's guilty verdict raises serious issues. The comments from David Cogan comes after the club were found guilty of all 115 charges related to breaches of Premier League financial rules over a 9-season period. That's the latest from Radio News Hub. I'm Grace McIntosh.
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2: Scattered showers continue near western coasts. Elsewhere remains dry with clear spells, cooler than recent nights with lows of 13 degrees Celsius.
7: I'm Paul Scott. Good evening. Noswith there. Welcome to the House of Fun that is Radio BGM. Hello.

Yes, a particularly fun-loving and spirited piece of music from Madness, getting us underway tonight. The House of Fun. Yes, the House of Fun. Well, good evening. I'm Paul Scott, broadcasting live from the lavish surroundings of Radio BGM Studio One. And it's particularly good to be piloting the airwaves this evening as I've been away on a cruise around the Mediterranean. So it's my first live broadcast in 3 weeks. My sincere thanks to the wonderful, the delightful Steph Griffiths for keeping things ticking over for me. Steph stepped in to do the last two safari shows. Diolch yn fawr iawn I ti, Steph. And as a token of my appreciation, I shall be playing a tune for Steph later on during this hour. Now, it's been a particularly exciting time for us here at Radio BGM, you know, as we've had a number of new volunteers join us recently. Newbies, as we affectionately refer to them, when they're in the throes of receiving their training. Some of them have already dipped their toes into the live BGM waters and now present their own weekly shows here at Llanelli Hospital Radio. And I shall be enlarging on them very shortly. But for now, I'm going to dive back into the music with this

3 minutes and 20 seconds of joyous exuberance there, and a song with nostalgic overtones, depending on your age, of course. 1982, that one was from, recorded by female singing duo The Weather Girls. They began their careers in 1976 as backing vocalists for disco singer Sylvester. After singing with him for 3 years, they decided to branch off on their own and soon secured a record contract thanks to being seen by a record executive who gave them the name The Weather Girls. Do you know what they were known as before becoming The Weather Girls? Two Tons of Fun. It's Raining Men was not only their biggest hit, but it was their only one. And despite being an American act, the song was far more successful in the UK, where it peaked to number 2 as opposed to 46 in their homeland. The Weather Girls on Radio BGM with It's Raining Men. Before them, it was a 2004 release from a Danish dance act called Inferno, Paris to Berlin. 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And for a full list of all our programmes, you can head to our website, radiobgm.org.uk, and you'll also find the information on our BGM app. And our programme schedule is starting to fill up rather nicely, as a number of volunteers have recently started broadcasting here on Radio BGM, and they include Ian Pinnell. Now, Ian is based in Oxford, but we're delighted to have him on board as part of our presenting team, as he brings with him a wealth of experience and pedigree. In fact, in 2017, Ian won the Best Male Radio Presenter of the Year at the National Hospital Broadcasting Awards. Ian is our floater, as he's been providing holiday cover over the last few months for a number

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Three great acquisitions for Radio BGM: Ian Pinnell, Leon Thomas, and Paolo Piana. And I'll be telling you about some more wonderful acquisitions we've secured here on Radio BGM in due course.

that sounded terrific on these super-duper headphones I got on, you know. Something with a particularly current feel to it for this week's Dance Pan Show, Taylor Swift, with a song she released in June. I knew it, I knew you. And what I didn't know, until a few days ago, was that the song was written specifically for the film Toy Story 5. And it's a song which has been very well received by music critics as well as the music buying public, topping the charts here and over there as well. Before I played it, I was talking about new volunteers, new recruits who have climbed aboard the HMSB Gem in recent months. And they include Michael Houston and two young ladies, Eve Oliver and Liv Jones, three new presenters who will very soon be piloting the BGM airwaves with their own shows, so watch this space. Now, one of our new volunteers completed his first live broadcast on Friday, September the 4th. And I shall be telling you who that is after we've heard this funky little effort from an American disco group who were active for just 7 years during the 1980s, and they were called In Deep.

is not a problem that I can't fix, cause I can do it in the mix. And if your man gives you trouble just to move out on a double, and you don't let it trouble your brain, cause away goes trouble down the drain. Said away goes trouble down the drain.

it sounded as if someone was flushing a toilet then, about 45 seconds or so from the end of that song. You can hear everything on these headphones, you know. Last night, a DJ saved my life. Released in 1982 by In Deep, a New York-based outfit they were. And that's the song they're best known for. And if there's a radio BGM DJ that is going to save your life with his distinctly calm, relaxed, and charming vocals, it's our very latest member to join the ranks of our presenters team, Mr. Ian Jones. Great to have Ian on board. He hosted his first show on Friday, September the 4th. He even played some Status Quo for me as well. And he supports the Swans. Oh, me and Ian are going to get on really, really well. Yes, that's Ian Jones. Join him if you can every Friday morning from 10 o'clock for his two-hour show, which he presents absolutely live right here on Radio BGM. I'm Paul Scott. If you've just tuned in, where have you been? I started at 6 o'clock. Good evening to you. Welcome along. Got some still ice band to fire off now.

0: All Around My Heart from Still I Span, a song which is more indicative of the type of music you'll hear tomorrow night when I host my weekly Music Safari show from 6 o'clock. But whichever show it is, all the music I play on Radio BGM are healthy tunes and there are more waiting for you just around the next corner.
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3: Dolly Parton has addressed fans from beyond the grave for the opening of the new museum about her life. The country music superstar, who died last month at the age of 80, pre-recorded a video message welcoming visitors to the attraction in Nashville, Tennessee. The museum opened as planned, despite the death of the singer, who had been privately battling cancer. Next, Danny Dyer, James Norton and Cynthia Erivo have been named as the latest three hosts for upcoming episodes of the UK edition of Saturday Night Live. Rival star Dyer will front the comedy show on October 10th, while Happy Valley star Norton will host on October 17th, accompanied by The Streets. Wicked star Erivo will lead the show the following week on October 24th, in an episode which will feature music by rock band Blossoms. And Quavo has become a father as he confirmed the birth of his first child. The rapper gave fans a glimpse of his daughter in a short film tied to his upcoming album. He says it brings joy to him and it brings a new light.

distinctly pure vocals of Smokey Robinson there with Being With You, which was a massive hit for him. You know, his career began way back in 1955, so he's now spanned 8 decades. And at 85 years young, he continues to record new music and maintain a busy touring schedule. He will soon be performing his Legacy of Love tour in the US, which will incorporate visits to Las Vegas and Los Angeles. Earlier, I played a song called This Girl, released in 2009, that one, and it proved a hit for an Australian band with rather a bizarre name, Cooking on 3 Burners. Well, it's Paul Scott here, cooking on Radio BGM, home of Llanelli Community and Hospital Radio. And I've been talking about the new presenters to look out for over the coming weeks and months. And we have a female presenter who began hosting a 2-hour show on Sunday afternoons in mid-August. She is Radio BGM's Sunday Girl, and her name is Alison Castling. And I'll have more about Alison after I've played this little gem of a tune, which was Alison's opening track on her very first show.

0: Yeah, great tune. One of the very best from the 70s, Blondie with Sunday Girl. And we have our very own Sunday Girl, who presents the show on Sunday afternoon. And if I remember rightly, Blondie's Sunday Girl was the very first song that she played. And I'm talking about Alison Castling. Alison hosts a two-hour show from 3 o'clock every Sunday afternoon. I think it's the perfect accompaniment for a Sunday afternoon myself, you know. Particularly if you're just having a relaxing, chill-out time with your feet up with a cuppa. 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You'd never believe that Alison is new, brand new, to radio broadcasting. She instantly generates a relaxed, easygoing vibe, which is bound to complement whatever it is you're doing on a Sunday afternoon. Alison's daughter, who is Radio BGM's social media and branding manager, is Nicola Castling. And Nicola also presents a weekend show. More on that in just a tick. But now I know where Nicola gets her smooth, silky, velvety tones from. She gets them from her mum, Alison. 3 o'clock every Sunday afternoon. The Alison Castling Show. Now then, why not start your weekends with us here on Radio BGM?
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0: Oh, I love that tune. 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A little ditty if ever there was one. 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Willie Nelson on Radio BGM. Willie Nelson. 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
0: Now here's a song which was a theme to a James Bond film. Can you name the Bond film before you hear its title in the lyrics? And can you identify the recording artist as well?

title song from the James Bond film, The World Is Not Enough, and it was recorded by Garbage. Yes, that's what it was, Garbage. Well done to you, if you got both those answers. Now, I said towards the top of tonight's show that I'd play something for Steph Griffiths, who kindly did some admirable deputising duties for me while I was holidaying. And so, to that end, this is the Manic Street Preachers.

A Design for Life from the mighty Manic Street Preachers, which I played especially for the wonderful, the delightful Steph Griffiths, whose weekly Radio BGM show you can catch every Wednesday morning from 10 o'clock. Now then, to take us right up to the very latest news and weather now, a guitar-fueled little ditty from a group who call themselves The Ventures. This is Summertime.

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2: A Fly Dubai flight bound for Tel Aviv has made an emergency landing in Saudi Arabia after a pilot allegedly stabbed his colleague in the cockpit. Liz Whittaker has more.
3: According to a passenger, a British off-duty pilot helped regain control as the plane plunged thousands of feet. Video footage circulating on social media shows two men on the floor of the plane with bloody wounds. Fly Dubai says all passengers and crew are safe. The alleged attacker has been arrested and an investigation is underway.
2: Three teenagers who died when a car drove into the River Weir in Sunderland on Tuesday have been named. 17-year-old Jackson Duke and Luke Etheridge and Zara Shaw, who were both 16, were all in the car when it plunged off a bridge into the water. A 17-year-old boy who was also in the car reached safety. He's under arrest. The Prime Minister suggested it's possible the next Labour manifesto could include a referendum on whether to rejoin the EU. Andy Burnham says if public opinion is pointing towards backing re-entry, he could commit to holding a vote. Elsewhere, Culture Secretary Lisa Nandy has warned of a violent indifference to harm suffered by women and children online. Speaking at the Labour Party conference in Liverpool, she backed tougher protections for under-16s.
4: We'll be the first in the world to introduce legislation to make it impossible for children to take, share or view nude images. We will be the first in the world to introduce a comprehensive social media ban for children.
2: MI5 says more than 100 UK-linked academics contribute to Chinese intelligence-funded research. The agency warns the work poses a national security risk. And plans to build an enormous £16.5 billion data centre in Scotland have been submitted. It's at the site of the former Chapel Cross nuclear plant. That's the latest from Radio News Hub. I'm Grace McIntosh.
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2: Tonight will be partly cloudy with scattered showers near western coasts, drier across eastern areas, cooler than recent nights with lows of 13 degrees Celsius.
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That was James Gabriel Keogh, an Australian singer-songwriter, leading the way on the second half of the show. He's known professionally as Vance Joy, and that was his 2025 release called Fascination in the Dark. If you've just joined me, thanks for doing so. I'm Paul Scott, but you can call me Scotty. Now then, the wife and I have recently returned from a cruise, a 14-day Mediterranean cruise it was. And next week's Dance Band show will centre around this cruise. But by way of giving you an idea of how large the ship was, 3 of the first 4 days were spent at sea. And it was during this 4-day period that I heard several comments from fellow passengers, which illustrated just how large the ship was. Comments such as, "I don't know where we are now. Where are the toilets gone? I've seen plenty of them, and now when I need one, I can't find one. You don't know where you're going, do you? And I'm not taking the stairs again. What side of the cabin is our ship?" No, it's not right. "What side of the ship is our cabin?" "There's nothing down there, my dear. Just a door which says crew only on it." Have you been on a cruise? If so, do you relate with any of those comments? I have a few more like that after we've heard this next song, which might be familiar to you, but whether the artist is may well be another matter.

Band of Gold, and you can give yourself 5 Scotty stars if you were able to identify the female artist who recorded it. Frida Payne. Yes, Frida Payne, an American singer. The song came out in 1970 and was a huge commercial success. It not only peaked to number 3 in America, but it topped the UK charts and was actually the 3rd biggest selling UK single from 1970. And incidentally, Frida Payne's younger sister, Window Payne. No, Sherry, her name was. She was the backing vocalist on that song. And she went on to become one of the Supremes with Diana Ross. Now then, I was just talking about a cruise I've recently returned from. The Celebrity Apex was the name of the ship. A big ship it was. And its size was reflected by comments I heard from fellow travellers, particularly during the first 3 or 4 days, of what was a 14-day itinerary, which stopped in Sardinia and Barcelona, to name but just a couple of destinations. But when it came to locating various destinations on board the ship, I heard a number of comments which contained various measures of frustration, anguish, and complete bewilderment. Comments such as, "The Tuscany restaurant is on level 4, madam." "Oh, I thought this was level 4. What level is this then?" "14. "You said you knew where you were going." "She went to get ice cream half an hour ago, and I've not seen her since." "I told you the casino wasn't down there." "This can't be the front end of the ship, love, because if it is, we're going backwards."

Yeah, great to hear that one again. It's got such an innocence and a charm to it. It was recorded by a three-piece singing group fronted by Tony Orlando, and they called themselves Dawn. Although in some quarters, they were known as Tony Orlando and Dawn. Anyway, Tie a Yellow Ribbon Around the Old Oak Tree was the title of that much-loved tune, released in 73, which topped the singles charts on both sides of the Atlantic. I've been talking earlier about the new presenters who have recently started hosting their own shows here on Radio BGM. Well, we have one presenter who has been

FM app. And I've previously had listeners tuning in from France, Spain, Lanzarote, Bulgaria, the United States, Mexico, and Pontevedra. And port call.

two hits from the 80s on Radio BGM, and they came from two iconic artists. First, you heard Nick Kershaw with Wouldn't It Be Good, and that was followed by Soft Cell with Torch. I referenced earlier in the show that the wonderful, the delightful Steph Griffiths had kindly sat in for me over the last couple of weeks, and it was last Thursday, while she was hosting the Safari show, that she played this next song, which was completely new on me personally. It's not a new one, far from it. But I think it's a great tune. And it goes like this.

0: Yeah, what a great tune that was. I didn't want it to stop, to be honest with you, and it was introduced to me just 6 days ago by my BGM colleague and good friend, Steph Griffiths. It was called Serious, and the artist who recorded it, English singer-songwriter and guitarist Richard Hawley. In the 90s, he was a guitarist with a group called Long Pigs. They achieved some critical acclaim, but little commercial success, which led to them splitting up. Following their demise, Richard joined Pulp as a touring guitarist, whilst also working as a session musician, which saw him collaborate with several well-known names, such as Robbie Williams, Arctic Monkeys, and the Manic Street Preachers. That song, Serious, is almost 20 years old now, as it was released in 2007. But I thought it had a 60s feel to it myself, and I assumed, therefore, that it was released in the middle to late 60s, but there you go. Now then, in June last year, it was announced that American rapper Snoop Dogg had secured a minority stake in Swansea City Football Club and thereby joined an ownership group which also includes international football star Luka Modric, who played in the 2020 World Cup final for Croatia and who is Real Madrid's most decorated player. Snoop Dogg stated that the working-class roots of Swansea, as well as the club's underdog spirit, was what attracted him to the investment. Well, coming up in just a few minutes will be a musical collaboration between Snoop Dogg and the American female singer who is known as the Queen of Funk. BGM.
1: 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Alex cooks a mean Jalfrezi. 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
1: Released just a couple of months ago, Boogie's In My Soul. It features Snoop Dogg and the Queen of Funk, better known as Chaka Khan. And Swansea City fans will be hoping that Snoop Dogg has got the swans in his soul as well. It remains to be seen how much of an impact his association with the club will have over the next couple of seasons. Time will tell. It always does in football. Although so far so good this season for the Swans. Played 8, won 5, 2 draws with just 1 defeat. And what that all means is that they currently sit top of the table. Doesn't get any better than that. But of course, still a long, long way to go. Paul Scott here on Radio BGM. It is just after 37 minutes past 7. And this is Quincy Jones.

Yes, Quincy Jones on Radio BGM with a bit of Latino spirit, which is always particularly welcomed here at Llanelli Hospital Radio. I Know Querida. That's what that was called. 1981 it came out, and it means Bullfight of Love. It's classed as a Quincy Jones song because he was responsible for all the music arrangements on the record and he produced it. But he doesn't sing on it. Lead vocals were provided by Charles May. There are several instruments on the record, including clarinet, trumpet, saxophone and trombone. Yes, an awful lot going on in that one, and all told, a total of 19 musicians were involved with the recording of it. Now, this is what you call a dance pants song.

0: baby.
1: Yeah, Don't Call Me Baby, released in 2000 by Australian duo Madison Avenue. They were only active between 1999 and 2003, and they consisted of writer and record producer Andy Van Dorsley and female singer Shane Coates. When the duo split up in 2003, Shane Coates released her debut solo album, but it flopped, and soon after that, she left the music industry and went to work in a cake shop.

Yes, a beautiful song that, Tracy Chapman, Baby Can I Hold You Now? And it's a tune that you may be familiar with because it was popularised far more widely in the UK by a 1997 cover version from Boyzone, who scored a UK number 2 hit with it. But despite the success of their version, I've always preferred the Tracy Chapman original version myself. Well, sadly, it's time for me to depart. Thanks ever so much for listening in this evening. I'd like to send my best wishes to the patients and staff at the hospital. Closing the show this evening will be the group who started it, Madness. Until next time, remember, you don't stop dancing when you get old. You get old when you stop dancing. From me, Paul Scott, good night. Nostar.

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2: Some breaking news this hour. Broadcaster Dame Esther Ranson has died at the age of 86. In a statement announcing her death, her family paid tribute to the most wonderful mother and cherished grandmother, who will be remembered for her endless capacity for joy. Lisa Darville takes a look back at her life.
3: Born in 1940, Esther grew up in North London and went on to study English at Oxford, a bold path for a woman in post-war Britain. She found her true calling at the BBC, where she became a household name through That's Life, the long-running programme that mixed consumer journalism with heart and humour. In 1986, she founded Childline, the first national helpline for children in distress, a service that has helped millions.
2: Dame Esther Ranson was also one of the best-known faces of the campaign to legalise assisted dying, and had shared her personal health issues as part of a last-ditch plea to MPs to change the law. In other news, a British off-duty pilot reportedly helped save a fly-Dubai passenger plane after an alleged cockpit attack. The plane bound for Tel Aviv made an emergency landing in Saudi Arabia. fly-Dubai says everyone on board is safe, with the incident now under investigation. Andy Burnham says there are strong indications Iran played a part in a suspected terror plot near RAF Fairford. The Prime Minister insisted the UK is working closely with the US and other authorities. Lisa Nandy has called for tougher action to protect children and women online.
4: Shouldn't we be ashamed that decades of violent indifference has come to this? Having to remove our children from social media altogether.
2: That was the Culture Secretary speaking at the Labour Party conference earlier. And the chair of English football's independent regulator says Manchester City's guilty verdict raises serious issues. The club says they'll appeal the charges. That's the latest from Radio News Hub. I'm Grace McIntosh.
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7: 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Welcome to music going back in time, and some contemporary music as well. We'll kick off with Neil Hannon. Now, Neil Hannon is best known for being the frontman of the Divine Comedy, quite a well-known band over the last couple of years. And an offshoot of the Divine Comedy and Neil Hannon was an album called the Lewis Duckworth Method, and it was about cricket. All the songs are about cricket. So we're going to kick off a little bit about cricket, and this track is called Mr. Me and Dad, the Lewis Duckworth Method.

That was the Lewis Duckworth Method and Mr. Meandad, the brainchild of Neil Hannon of The Divine Comedy. Jack the Lad, another offshoot band, this time from Lindisfarne, from the northeast of England, and the rhythm section of Lindisfarne left Lindisfarne, the bass player and the drummer. Ray Laidlaw and Rod Clements were their name, and they started another band based in the northeast called Jack the Lad. Very similar sort of styles of music. So I'd like to play one of the tracks from Jack the Lad, just one album they released. This is called Why Can't I Be Satisfied?

So that's Jack the Lad and Why Can't I Be Satisfied. There's a folk singer called Kate Rusby, and she's from the northwest of England. She's from Yorkshire. And I've seen her in a number of different festivals over many years, and I've always been very impressed with her singing style, the way she, you know, she writes songs. This is a cover that she covered, and this is a Kink song, and it's called The Village Green Preservation Society, Ray Davis song, and this is Kate Rusby.

That's Kate Rusby and the Village Green Preservation Society. Stevie Winwood. I'm a big fan of Stevie Winwood. Going way back to his days in the Spencer Davis group, of course, and then in Traffic, and then in Blind Faith for a short period of time as well. This track is a solo track of his. It's from the 1980s, but he employed a very well-known guitarist called Eric Clapton to play on this track. And to me, it epitomizes Stevie Winwood and Eric Clapton as well. This is Steve Winwood and Dirty City.

We played Jack the Lad earlier, and Why Can't I Be Satisfied, an offshoot of Lindisfarne, and I'm going to stay in that neck of the woods for another very well-known Geordie called Chris Rea, who produced a number of quality albums over the years. Road to Hell is probably his most popular and well-known album, but always produced good music, you know, and with an R&B background, with a blues background, a distinctive singer and a distinctive guitar player as well. This is Chris Rea and one of his outstanding tracks, in my opinion, and this is Steel River.

That's Chris Rea and Steel River. Back-to-back time here on the show, here on Radio BGM, on your smart speaker, of course. You can obtain it. Also 94.9 FM and also online. Back-to-back time with the greatest band ever, probably the Beatles. And one of their great albums called Revolver came out just before Sgt. Pepper and just after Rubber Soul. So you can sort of, you know when it came out. So I've selected two tracks from Revolver. The first is a George Harrison track, I Want to Tell You. And the second one is a Paul McCartney track, Got to Get You Into My Life. So this is back to back, the Beatles from the album Revolver.

So that's our back-to-back for this show, and that's the Beatles from the album Revolver. Across the Atlantic now to the United States of America to a singer-songwriter that actually made it big first in this country, because he was part, here's a connection, he was part of the Beatles roster on Apple Records. A guy called James Taylor, still going strong, superb singer-songwriter, very laid back. And I think it's fair to say his style was very laid back as well, but very melodious and, you know, contemporary in so many ways and stood the test of time. So James Taylor and Ladies in My Life.

So that's James Taylor, the great American singer-songwriter. Do you remember the film Easy Rider? Remember Jack Nicholson and Peter Fonda were in it? They were stars of it. And there was an album produced of the soundtrack of that particular film that was absolutely brilliant. It included Stephen Wolf. It included The Byrds. And I've selected a track from the film, from the album, by The Byrds. And this is called Ganga Din. And it reminds me so much of the film Easy Rider.

The Birds and Gunga Din there. Monmouth Shop. Monmouth Shop has produced many, many rock stars, but this band are from Monmouth Shop. Well, the brains behind the band. The band are called Feeder. Grant Nicholas is the brains behind the band and been going strong for many years. I remember seeing them in the Rugby World Cup way back, 1999, I think it was. And this is one of their best-known tracks. Of course, when we think of Feeder, we think of Buck Rogers, which was a big hit for them as well. So this is Moonshine and Feeder.

So that's Moonshine and the band Feeder, Welsh band there. Jethro Tull, Ian Anderson, of course, the frontman there, playing the flute on one leg. Very, very entertaining indeed, and still touring as we speak. I've always thought of Aqualung as being his probably tour de force, his great album, but not far behind is this album, and the title track rather from this album. The album's called Thick as a Brick, and this is Jethro Tull.

So that's Jethro Tull and Thick as a Brick. The Rolling Stones. Where do you start with the Rolling Stones? What's your favourite track? Do you prefer the early stuff to the later stuff? Or what? You know, they're still touring, of course, and still producing music, producing albums. There's a new album now, just come out very recently indeed. One of my favourite tracks from the Rolling Stones is this one, and this is Street Fighting Man.

So that's the Rolling Stones and Street Fighting Man. Time to go time. Hope you've enjoyed the show. Thank you, Laura, for producing the show. Thank you very much indeed. And hope you enjoyed the music here on Radio BGM. Of course, on your smart speaker, FM 94.9 and online as well. Look forward to entertaining you again quite soon. Let's finish off with a giant of music over many, many years, the great, great Joni Mitchell. And this is Refuge of the Road. It comes from her Travelogue album, where she orchestrated much of her music. And I think it gave it a lot of strength, you know. So this is Joni Mitchell, Lost Star.

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2: Prime Minister Andy Burnham has paid tribute to Dame Esther Ranson, who's died at the age of 86. The broadcaster and campaigner was known for hosting shows such as That's Life and later went on to set up Childline, the helpline for children suffering abuse or neglect. In recent years, she became a prominent voice in the campaign to legalise assisted dying in England and Wales. Her daughter Rebecca Wilcox campaigned on her behalf.
3: Mum is behind this 110%. You can tell that I can't do maths. But she has supported this campaign from the get-go. She believes in choice at the end of our lives. She believes in compassion and kindness. She's campaigned for that in various forms. She's campaigned for that for children. She's campaigned for that old people. Now, this campaign is about the end of our lives.
2: Her death was announced by her family, who paid tribute to the most wonderful mother and cherished grandmother, who will be remembered for her endless capacity for joy. In other news, a British off-duty pilot reportedly helped save a fly-Dubai passenger plane after an alleged cockpit attack. The plane, bound for Tel Aviv, made an emergency landing in Saudi Arabia. fly-Dubai says everyone on board is safe, with the incident now under investigation. Three teenagers who died after a car plunged into the River Weir in Sunderland have been named as 17-year-old Jackson Duke and 16-year-olds Luke Etheridge and Zara Shaw. A fourth teenager reached safety and has been arrested. Culture Secretary Lisa Nandy has warned of a violent indifference to harm suffered by women and children online. Speaking at the Labour Party conference in Liverpool, she backed tougher protections for under-16s.
4: We'll be the first in the world to introduce legislation to make it impossible for children to take, share or view nude images.
2: And plans to build a £16.5 billion data centre in Scotland have been submitted. It's on the site of the former Chapel Cross nuclear plant. That's the latest from Radio News Hub. I'm Grace McIntosh.
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Hello there, good evening, Nots with R. Welcome along to the show, and what a show we got lined up for you tonight. Action-packed, I can tell you. Let's begin with some Lainey Wilson. This is 4x4 by You.

welcome everybody along to the Leighton Jones Country Show right here on Radio VGM. Kicking things off there, that was the fantastic Lainey Wilson with 4x4 by You. Always a great way to start the engine. Now we've got a packed show for you tonight. Coming up, I'll be revealing my hit pick of the week, which is the brand new single from the one and only Kenny Chesney. Plus, we are celebrating a classic. We'll be featuring tracks throughout the hour from a milestone 90s album. I do believe it was her massive comeback record, the brilliant Faith by Faith Hill. We've got several tracks lined up from that masterpiece. But right now, let's keep the music moving. This is Keith Urban and his brilliant take on Jeans On.

Keith Urban, turning the energy way up with Jeans On. Now, if that melody sounds familiar, it's because it's a brilliant cover of a massive 1970s classic. The original version was by David Dundas back in 1976. Bit of a fun fact for you, it wasn't actually written to be a radio single at all. No, it started its life as a catchy television advertising jingle for Brutus Jeans. And it became so incredibly popular with viewers that, well, he went into his bedroom, expanded it into a full track, and watched it fly all the way up to number 3 on the UK charts. And honestly, Keith completely does it justice. Right, let's get on with our featured album spotlight tonight. We are diving headfirst into the magnificent 1998 multi-platinum masterpiece, Faith by Faith Hill. This record completely transformed her career, and we're kicking things off right at the beginning. This is track number 1, a beautiful song. This is called You Give Me Love.

beautiful You Give Me Love, getting our featured album Spotlight off to a flying start. More tracks from that album throughout the show tonight. Now let's switch gears and bring things completely up to date with a track that has a whole lot of attitude. If you've been on social media lately, you've definitely heard this next artist blowing up. This is Sheffield's very own Chanel Yates. She is bringing a brilliant sassy UK flavour to modern country pop, and her brand new single is packed with absolute fire. Listen out for the clever wordplay in the title. This is called Sugar Honey Iced Tea. Brilliant. This is the incredible new one from Chanel Yates.

hard. You know, it's so wonderful to see homegrown UK talent like Chanel Yates absolutely smashing it in the country scene right now. Definitely a name to keep your eyes on. All right, so let's slow things down just a little bit because it's that time of the hour for my country love song. This week, we are turning to one of the biggest superstars in the world, the incredible Luke Combs. Now, he co-wrote this next track alongside his very own guitar tech, Jamie Davis. It's gorgeous, sultry country soul number, all about turning the lights down, locking the world outside, and just focusing on the one you love. So dim the lights if you're listening at home. This is the spectacular, the kind of...

Now, we've been focusing on a whole lot of great new releases and fresh talent on the show tonight, so how about we take a little trip in the country music time machine and revisit an absolute masterclass of a classic? Let's take you back to 1977. This man was famously known as the Silver Fox for his incredible voice and signature hair. He took this next track all the way to number one on the Billboard Hot Country Singles charts, and it's all about staying young at heart and just taking life as it comes. This is the legendary Charlie Rich with the timeless

an absolute masterpiece from Charlie Rich there with Rolling With The Flow. They just don't make them like that anymore, do they? Right, let's bring things a little more up to date now and turn to one of my absolute favourite duos in the entire country music world. These two have an incredible knack for blending beautiful harmonies with massive pop country hooks. This next track comes from their fantastic self-titled album, and it features the brilliant background vocals of the one and only Kelly Clarkson. It's all about wishing someone would just speak up and let you know where you stand. This is the phenomenal

beautiful harmonies there from Dan and Shay with Say So. Absolute class from those two every single time. Now, I think it's about time we jumped back onto our featured album spotlight tonight. We're celebrating the brilliant 1998 multi-platinum record Faith by Faith Hill. And this next track was actually originally recorded by Celine Dion for her Falling Into You album. But Faith completely made it her own for this record, infusing it with that gorgeous country pop magic. It's a massive soaring declaration of love, and it sounds just as incredible today as it did back in the late 90s. This is track number 2 on the album, The Magnificent I Love You.

That was Faith Hill with I Love You from our featured album, Faith. And we've got another track to come from the brilliant 90s record before the curtain comes down on the show tonight. But right now, let's stay with that incredible homegrown theme that we were talking about earlier. This next artist has a genuinely amazing voice. He originally hails from Northern Ireland, but he's been out in Nashville making massive waves by blending traditional country storytelling with his rich Irish folk roots. This is a brand new track taken from his highly anticipated upcoming album, Halfway Home. It's a beautiful, heartbreaking song about trying and failing to get someone off your mind when you sleep. This is the fantastic Gareth with his latest single, Keep Myself from Dreaming.

And that was Gareth with Keep Myself From Dreaming, an absolutely stunning voice. And it's so great to see Northern Irish talent hitting those incredible heights in country music. Right, the moment you've all been waiting for. I put on a fanfare if I had one. It's time for my hit pick of the week, and I'm incredibly excited about this one. It's the brand new single from the head pirate of the No Shoes Nation himself, the legendary Kenny Chesney. Now, this track has literally just dropped from his highly anticipated 21st studio album, Silver Sands Marina. Now, Kenny is famous for his massive sun-soaked summer anthems, but this new one shows his deeply reflective side. It was co-written by the brilliant Hardy alongside Shane McNally, and it's all about looking back at a past relationship, weighing the hard times against the good times, and choosing to focus on the beautiful memories rather than the bitter ones. This is an absolute masterpiece. Turn your radios up. This is Kenny Chesney, my hit pick for this week, Remember Me That Way.

That was the amazing Kenny Chesney with my hit pick for this week, Remember Me That Way. Honestly, do you know, he just gets better and better with every single release. Absolute class. Now, next up on the Leighton Jones Country Show here on Radio BGM, we are turning to the undisputed queen of country music for an absolute gem. This next song originally appeared on her 91 Eagle When She Flies album, but it has recently found a brand new lease of life on her massive acoustic box set collection. It features some stunning, delicate acoustic guitar work, and it delivers a beautiful, timeless message all about how the simple, priceless things in life, like love and friendship, will always mean more than any material wealth. Sit back and enjoy the incredible Dolly Parton with the wonderful Silver and Gold.

That was the legendary Dolly Parton with Silver and Gold, just absolute perfection from the Queen of Country. Still missing her. Now let's take a massive leap from a timeless classic right up to the absolute cutting edge of the modern country scene. This next artist has been taking the global charts by absolute storm lately. You'll definitely know her massive breakout hits. But this track showcases a completely different, wonderfully nostalgic side to her songwriting. It's a gorgeous, slow-burning country ballad, all about looking back at an old romance through the lens of a classic truck. This is the fantastic Dasher and her brilliant latest single, 82 Chevy.

car. That was Dasha with the fantastic 82 Chevy. She is definitely one of the most exciting new voices in country music right now. It's time to play our final track from our featured album tonight. We have been celebrating the brilliant 1998 record Faith by Faith Hill across the hour. And what better way to start to wind down the show than with one of the most iconic power couples in country music history. For this magnificent track, Faith is joined by none other than her superstar husband, Tim McGraw. And the chemistry on this record is absolutely undeniable. And the harmonies together will give you goosebumps. This is the stunning Just to Hear You Say You Love Me.

Ah, that was Faith Hill and Tim McGraw with Just to Hear You Say You Love Me, the perfect final track from our featured album this week, Faith. What an absolute masterpiece of a record. And sadly, that is it. We are completely out of time for tonight. But before I head out of the door, I've just got time to squeeze in one more magnificent track for you. We are going to leave you in the very capable hands of the multi-Grammy winning legend himself, the incredible Vince Gill, with the gorgeous, nostalgic vibes of Stillwater Night. I really hope you've enjoyed the Leighton Jones Country Show tonight. Thank you all so much indeed for tuning in and, well, locking your radios into Radio BGM. Until next time, look after yourselves, take care, and just keep loving country.

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2: Broadcaster Dame Esther Ranson has died at the age of 86. In a statement announcing her death, her family paid tribute to the most wonderful mother and cherished grandmother, who will be remembered for her endless capacity for joy. Lisa Darville takes a look back at her life.
3: Born in 1940, Esther grew up in North London and went on to study English at Oxford, a bold path for a woman in post-war Britain. She found her true calling at the BBC, where she became a household name through That's Life, the long-running programme that mixed consumer journalism with heart and humour. In 1986, she founded Childline, the first national helpline for children in distress, a service that has helped millions.
2: In recent years, Dame Esther Ranson was one of the best-known faces in the campaign to legalise assisted dying in England and Wales. In other news, Andy Burnham says there are strong indications Iran played a part in a suspected terror plot near RAF Fairford. The Prime Minister insisted the UK is working closely with the US and other authorities. Conservative Party leader Kemi Badenoch reacts to the PM's comments.
4: These are extremely concerning developments. I have been very vocal about how I believe that we need to focus more on national security.
2: A British off-duty pilot reportedly helped save a fly-by passenger plane after an alleged cockpit attack. The plane bound for Tel Aviv made an emergency landing in Saudi Arabia. The airline says passengers have now landed safely in Israel on a repatriated flight. The incident is now under investigation. And the chair of English football's independent regulator says Manchester City's guilty verdict raises serious issues. The comments from David Cogan comes after the club were found guilty of all 115 charges related to breaches of Premier League financial rules. That's the latest from Radio News Hub. I'm Grace McIntosh.
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0: Here's Alex, pedalling off to work. And here's Nikki, driving off for a morning coffee. You know the drill, Nikki. Allow at least 1.5 meters when overtaking cyclists, or more if driving over 30 miles per hour. And for horse riders, like Joe on Daisy here, slow down to under 10 miles per hour and allow at least 2 meters. Whoever you meet, travel like you know them. Think. 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
2: Tuesday Life is 80s Night. 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I'll be playing three number ones back-to-back, three tracks from my 80s album of the week, and the very popular 80s themed half hour after the news at 9 p.m. So, dust off your leg warmers and come for a spin in my DeLorean. It's the 80s, baby.

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2: Prime Minister Andy Burnham has paid tribute to Dame Esther Ranson, who's died at the age of 86. The broadcaster and campaigner was known for hosting shows such as That's Life and later went on to set up Childline, the helpline for children suffering abuse or neglect. In recent years, she became a prominent voice in the campaign to legalise assisted dying in England and Wales. Her daughter Rebecca Wilcox campaigned on her behalf.
3: Mum is watching this today. Mum is behind this 110%. You can tell that I can't do maths. But she has supported this campaign from the get-go. She believes in choice at the end of our lives. She believes in compassion and kindness. She has campaigned for that in various forms. She's campaigned for that for children. She's campaigned for that old people. Now, this campaign is about the end of our lives.
2: Her death was announced by her family, who paid tribute to the most wonderful mother and cherished grandmother, who will be remembered for her endless capacity for joy. A British off-duty pilot reportedly helped save a fly-by passenger plane after an alleged cockpit attack. The plane bound for Tel Aviv made an emergency landing in Saudi Arabia. The airline says passengers have now landed safely in Israel on a repatriated flight. The incident is now under investigation. Andy Burnham says there are strong indications Iran played a part in a suspected terror plot near RAF Fairford. Five British nationals, all in their mid-20s, were arrested on suspicion of terrorism offences before being later bailed. Conservative Party leader Kemi Badenoch reacts to the PM's comments.
4: I'm particularly concerned because just a few days ago, our foreign secretary was shaking hands with the Iranian foreign minister. Meanwhile, Iran is planning attacks on our country.
2: And plans to build a £16.5 billion data centre in Scotland have been submitted. It's on the site of the former Chapel Cross nuclear plant. That's the latest from Radio News Hub. I'm Grace McIntosh.
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2: Broadcaster Dame Esther Ranson has died at the age of 86. In a statement announcing her death, her family paid tribute to the most wonderful mother and cherished grandmother, who will be remembered for her endless capacity for joy. Lisa Darville takes a look back at her life.
3: Born in 1940, Esther grew up in North London and went on to study English at Oxford, a bold path for a woman in post-war Britain. She found her true calling at the BBC, where she became a household name through That's Life, the long-running programme that mixed consumer journalism with heart and humour. In 1986, she founded Childline, the first national helpline for children in distress, a service that has helped millions.
2: In recent years, Dame Esther Ranson was one of the best-known faces in the campaign to legalise assisted dying in England and Wales. In other news, Andy Burnham says there are strong indications Iran played a part in a suspected terror plot near RAF Fairford. The Prime Minister insisted the UK is working closely with the US and other authorities. Conservative Party leader Kemi Badenoch reacts to the PM's comments.
4: These are extremely concerning developments. I have been very vocal about how I believe that we need to focus more on national security.
2: A British off-duty pilot reportedly helped save a Fly Dubai passenger plane after an alleged cockpit attack. The plane bound for Tel Aviv made an emergency landing in Saudi Arabia. The airline says passengers have now landed safely in Israel on a repatriated flight. The incident is now under investigation. And the chair of English football's independent regulator says Manchester City's guilty verdict raises serious issues. The comments from David Cogan comes after the club were found guilty of all 115 charges related to breaches of Premier League financial rules. That's the latest from Radio News Hub. I'm Grace McIntosh.
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2: Tributes have been paid to the broadcaster and campaigner Dame Esther Rowntson following her death at the age of 86. Grace McIntosh is here with more.
3: The 86-year-old died surrounded by loved ones at her home in the New Forest on Wednesday. The broadcaster became a household name, hosting That's Life for 21 years before founding the children's charity Childline and later the Silver Line, supporting older people facing loneliness. In later life, she became a prominent campaigner for assisted dying after being diagnosed with terminal cancer. Her family described her as their sunshine and praised her endless capacity for joy. The NSPCC called her a unique and truly remarkable woman, saying she leaves an extraordinary legacy, while Prime Minister Andy Burnham said she changed countless lives and gave a voice to people who often went unheard.
2: And in other news, the Prime Minister says there are strong indications that Iran played a part in a suspected terror plot near to RAF Fairford in Gloucestershire. That's the latest from Radio News Hub. I'm Jules Eastbridge.
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